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2: weather.
3: Mainly clear, 65 tonight, mostly sunny, 85 tomorrow. Tuesday, sunshine 85, more sunshine 85 to 90 on Wednesday. Thursday's outlook, partly sunny, an afternoon shower or thunderstorm 85 to 90. And on Friday, mostly sunny 85. I'm staff meteorologist Bill Jackman on the Virginia News Network.
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car, knowing that you gave your only begotten Son to bleed and to die on the cross of Calvary, that I might have eternal life. 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Yet you have showered me with blessings, even though I drifted away.

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Howard sat across from me in the seventh grade at school. I didn't like it much, but Mama taught the golden rule. So when the spitballs flew at him, I never would join in. I guess that was the reason Howard thought I was his friend. After things had quietened down, sometimes I'd turn and see the grateful eyes of Howard Gray looking back at me.

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0: One day after lunch, I went to comb my hair and saw they had Howard pinned against a locker in the hall. 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
1: Howard Gray.
0: Now from that day on, after I'd made fun of him, he never looked my way and never smiled at me again. Not much longer after that, his family moved away. 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I know it might sound crazy, but now and then I dream about the eyes of Howard Gray.

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8: Mainly clear, 65 tonight. Mostly sunny, 85 tomorrow. Tuesday, sunshine 85, more sunshine 85 to 90 on Wednesday. Thursday's outlook, partly sunny, an afternoon shower or thunderstorm 85 to 90. And on Friday, mostly sunny 85. I'm staff meteorologist Bill Jackman on the Virginia News Network.
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That's the wonderful sound of Russell Moore in Third Time Out and Sailing On. Hi, I'm Cindy Bauckham, and I want to thank you for being tuned in for Knee Deep in Bluegrass Gospel. 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Here's Rhonda Vincent. Everybody will be happy over there.

rounding out this week's Knee Deep in Bluegrass Gospel. One of the biggest hits for Dolly Parton, a very personal story called Coat of Many Colors, and I hope you enjoyed it. Dolly will be missed, but she made a huge impact on the world with all the generosity that she had. She had dreams. She really pushed herself to meet goals. And because of her platform, she was able to help so many people throughout the world in so many ways. Dolly Parton, we lost her on Tuesday at the age of 80, and she will definitely be missed. Before Dolly and Coat of Many Colors, it was Rhonda Vincent from the Music is What I Hear album. We heard Everybody Will Be Happy Over There. Sailing On from Russell Moore and Third Time Out. And that is going to close out this week's program of Bluegrass Gospel Music. And I want to thank you for listening. Hope that you've enjoyed these songs of faith and inspiration. And I certainly hope that you'll make plans to come back next time when Bluegrass Gospel is on the air. I'm your host, Cindy Bauckham, and on many of these same stations, we have Knee Deep in Bluegrass. Stick around for that. Again, I'll remind you the website is kneedeepinbluegrass.com with a contact page if you'd like to get in touch. 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Until we're together again, take care of yourself. Take care of each other. I'll see ya.

From the country gentleman, that's Lord Protect My Soul, here on Knee Deep in Bluegrass Gospel. I'm Cindy Bauckham, and I really want to thank you for tuning this way to enjoy these songs of faith and inspiration. Every week, right here, I'm playing gospel music. Later in the show, I'll have another song from Dolly Parton, who we lost this past Tuesday at the age of 80. I also have some other great groups on the way, some songs I think that you'll enjoy and hopefully be inspired by. Here's a great one from Daly and Vincent, No Place Love Won't Go.

0: There's no place love won't go. That's Daly and Vincent. I'm Cindy Bauckham. Hey, if you're planning on being at the Daly and Vincent Music Fest in Hiawassee, Georgia, at the Georgia Mountain Fairgrounds next month, well, I will look forward to seeing you there. 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We hope to see you there, and that's September 17th, 18th, and 19th. I'm coming back with more great gospel music, including Jimmy Martin and the Sunny Mountain Boys, Doyle Lawson and Quicksilver, and the Osborne Brothers right here.
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0: This year, Daly and Vincent welcome fellow Grand Ole Opry stars Ricky Skaggs, Rhonda Vincent, and Gene Watson. 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
10: 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One called Who'll Sing for Me When I'm Gone.

That's Jimmy Martin and the Sunny Mountain Boys from a live recording, and who'll sing for me? I'm Cindy Bauckham, your host for Knee Deep in Bluegrass Gospel, and I sure want to thank you for being along. This next one goes back to the Rock My Soul album by Doyle Lawson and Quicksilver. Here's A Beautiful Life.

0: Bobby and Sonny, the Osborne Brothers, Light at the River, here on Knee Deep in Bluegrass Gospel. Before that, it was Doyle Lawson and Quicksilver, and we started the set with Jimmy Martin and the Sunny Mountain Boys. My name is Cindy Bauckham, and I'll be back with more gospel music. Knee Deep in Bluegrass Gospel brought to you in part by Sound Biscuit.
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That's the wonderful sound of Russell Moore in Third Time Out and Sailing On. Hi, I'm Cindy Bauckham, and I want to thank you for being tuned in for Knee Deep in Bluegrass Gospel. 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Here's Rhonda Vincent. Everybody will be happy over there.

rounding out this week's Knee Deep in Bluegrass Gospel. One of the biggest hits for Dolly Parton, a very personal story called Coat of Many Colors, and I hope you enjoyed it. Dolly will be missed, but she made a huge impact on the world with all the generosity that she had. She had dreams. She really pushed herself to meet goals. And because of her platform, she was able to help so many people throughout the world in so many ways. Dolly Parton, we lost her on Tuesday at the age of 80, and she will definitely be missed. Before Dolly and Coat of Many Colors, it was Rhonda Vincent from the Music Is What I Hear album. We heard Everybody Will Be Happy Over There. Sailing on from Russell Moore and Third Time Out. And that is going to close out this week's program of Bluegrass Gospel Music. And I want to thank you for listening. Hope that you've enjoyed these songs of faith and inspiration. And I certainly hope that you'll make plans to come back next time when Bluegrass Gospel is on the air. I'm your host, Cindy Bauckham, and on many of these same stations, we have Knee Deep in Bluegrass. Stick around for that. Again, I'll remind you the website is kneedeepinbluegrass.com with a contact page if you'd like to get in touch. 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Until we're together again, take care of yourself. Take care of each other. I'll see you.

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1: Mainly clear, 65 tonight. Mostly sunny, 85 tomorrow. Tuesday, sunshine 85, more sunshine 85 to 90 on Wednesday. Thursday's outlook, partly sunny, an afternoon shower or thunderstorm 85 to 90. And on Friday, mostly sunny 85. I'm staff meteorologist Bill Jackman on the Virginia News Network.
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Hi, this is Joe Mullins. 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

Classic bluegrass gospel from one of the masters of five-string banjo, the late J.D. Crow, leading a band years ago called the Kentucky Mountain Boys, a young Doyle Lawson alongside J.D. The tune's called I'll Talk It All Over With Him. J.D. Crow, born late August in 1937. We remember J.D. There's a festival in eastern Kentucky in his honor that happens every late August at Clay City, Kentucky. Joe Mullins with you on the front porch with all kinds of good gospel picking. Here's some young folks from Ohio that carry on the industrial strength bluegrass tradition as singers and performers and songwriters. Here's my friends Lincoln Mash and Heather Alley.

The song's entitled My God Made It All, or Summer's Gone. That version from years back by the Bass Mountain Boys, North Carolina guys that were Bluegrass Festival favorites for a long time, love their recording of that song. And I'm so glad God made it all, and I ain't in charge, and you ain't either. That's good news, ain't it? Joe Mullins with you with Front Porch Fellowship. Now, on that same theme, thankfully we have brand new music by Kenny and Amanda Smith. Love Kenny and Amanda. Here's their newest. It's called The Inventor.

0: an award-winning bluegrass duo, my friends Kenny and Amanda Smith, brand new, new song called The Inventor on Front Porch Fellowship.
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There's a get-up-and-go gospel song from the great duo of Pitney Meyer, Mo Pitney of traditional country music fame, and he's got deep bluegrass roots, thanks in great part to a lifelong friendship with banjo man John Meyer. They got a wonderful presentation. When you can see Pitney Meyer at a bluegrass event, you'll be blessed and entertained. Their tune called Rivers of Living Water on Front Porch Fellowship. Joe Mullins with you. Let's move to a North Carolina vocalist. He was part of the success of the band Balsam Range for years. Great vocalist and award winner. Here's our friend Buddy Melton.

There's the Nashville Bluegrass Band, real stars at all bluegrass events of the 80s and 90s, and a great catalog of songs that's taking them to the Bluegrass Music Hall of Fame. They'll be inducted this fall. And we've got sad news. Pat Enright, one of the principal vocalists who sang that song, passed away in recent days. The Nashville Bluegrass Band's tune, Old Satan. And the bluegrass music community is also mourning the passing of Alan Mills, a founder and leader of the band The Lost and Found. Bluegrass favorites for over four decades. Alan, a seminal figure in all bluegrass, as one of the most loved personalities in the industry. Singer, songwriter, and a friend to everybody in the bluegrass community. Gone at 88 years young, The Lost and Found, a band that will also be inducted to the Bluegrass Hall of Fame this fall. Alan's partner was mandolin master Dempsey Young for a great many years. Love this version of this old classic, a Thomas A. Dorsey tune. Alan grew up hearing Red Foley sing this. He does the vocal delivery, and Dempsey's mandolin carries the tune of Peace in the Valley.

0: There's the lost and found Bluegrass Hall of Famers and the late Alan Mills singing Peace in the Valley on Front Porch Fellowship.
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0: Boy, they got the old-time spirit. 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

There's the late J.D. Crow one more time on Front Porch Fellowship. J.D., one of the principal figures in everything in bluegrass history for the first and second and third generations, and that continues because so many bluegrass stars and inventors and innovators worked in his bands, the Kentucky Mountain Boys and the New South. That's J.D. Crow's version of Take Me in the Lifeboat, tuned to learn at the feet of Earl Scruggs. J.D. would have been 89 years young this week. He made history as a youngster, working alongside the king of bluegrass, the late Jimmy Martin, and brother Paul Williams. Here's that famous trio, and I like to hear him preach it.

song Brother Paul Williams wrote as a young man became a big part of bluegrass gospel with Jimmy Martin and the Sunny Mountain Boys. That wraps up our time on the front porch. I'm Joe Mullins. God bless you.

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0: everybody. I'm Les Butler. And if you like fiddles, mandolins, dobros, and guitars, you'll love Les Butler and Friends. And if you like the primitive quartet, Ricky Skaggs, the Rochesters, Doyle Lawson and Quicksilver, Paul Williams, and the Isaacs, you'll love Les Butler and Friends, Bluegrass Gospel.
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2: That's us. That's what we do, all right. And hey, raise your hand if you've ever gone and heard a bluegrass group and they pulled out a full-sized, sure enough, like David playing his harp, that kind of harp. Have you ever just gone out and boom, right there in the middle of a bluegrass thing, boom, here comes his harp? Well, you're getting ready to right now. Full-on bluegrass featuring a harp. The band Jubilee. Spirit of the Lord. Here on Les Butler and Friends, Bluegrass Gospel.

Spirit of the Lord. That's the band Jubilee featuring a harpist. Wow. Hey, in today's show, a little bit later in the next set, we're going to go back and really get some old-timey traditional bluegrass gospel coming your way. And the rest of this set, you know what I'm going to do? I'm going to play some brand new music hot off the press, three in a row, starting with this one right here. What a great song, great sound. Candy and Jeremy, their new song, Anchor.

Katie and Jeremy, their brand new single, Anchor. You're on Les Butler and Friends, Bluegrass Gospel. Well, I told you I had three brand new Bluegrass Gospel songs back to back to back. That's number one. Here is number two. The King James Boys, Everything Heaven Won't Be.

Oh, yeah. Love that message. What a day that will be. They should have ended it with that song right there. Everything heaven won't be. Whew. Amen. Oh, what a perfect song to play after that. I told you I was going to play three brand new back to back to back. We did. Candy and Jeremy, King James Boys. Now here's number three and a perfect one to play after Everything Heaven Won't Be. That ought to give you something to shout about. New music, Jeff Talbert and Primitive Road.

0: Jeff Talbert, Primitive Road, something to shout about. Yeah, amen. That's brand new music from Jeff and the gang here on Les Butler and Friends Bluegrass Gospel. Now, I told you in the next set, we're going to go the other way. Instead of brand new Bluegrass Gospel, we're headed back. We're headed back somewhere. Let's see, there's a couple songs that's going to go back three decades and one that goes back to the 50s. I don't even know how many decades that is. That's 100 decades ago, give or take. All of that coming for all you real traditional old-timey Bluegrass Gospel fans right here on Les Butler and Friends. Don't move.
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Okay, this set is all real classic bluegrass gospel sounds, songs, artists. That one goes back about 30 years with Third Time Out. Page 312, I think, in the church hymnal, the red back, the Eastern Gate. Now, here's a name that goes back to the 40s, Ralph Stanley. And some friends singing, How Can We Thank Him for What He Has Done? Amen.

and darkness was on the face of the deep. But God said, let there be light, and there was light. Then later on this earth, man that he had created became so wicked that he sent his only son to save that which was lost. They scorned him and they mocked him because they didn't know what they were doing. And so on top of Calvary Mountain, nailed to the cross, he lifted his eyes toward heaven and said, Father, I have completed the work that thou hast given.

Well, we're right in the midst of a classic bluegrass gospel set. That's Ralph Stanley and Friends right there. How can we thank him for what he has done? Boy, if that's not the truth, amen to that. Well, let's see. Let's just really hit the rewind button. Matter of fact, let's hit the rewind button and then just tear the knob off and let it keep rewinding. We're going to go back to the 50s with my all-time ever favorite bluegrass band, Lester Flatt and Earl Scruggs. Here they are singing Joy Bells. If you know it, sing along with them. Flatt and Scruggs right here on Les Butler and Friends. Show enough, there ain't no doubt about it, biscuit-eating, bug-eyed bluegrass gospel.

old-timey bluegrass gospel from Flat and Scruggs, Joy Bells, here on Les Butler and Friends. Well, did you like that classic set? Third time out, Ralph Stanley, Flat and Scruggs. Shoo-wee! That was powerful. It's going to be pretty tough to beat that, but you know what? We've got some great stuff coming up here. We're going to give them a run for their money. Becky Isaacs Bowman, Brent Rochester family. How about Caleb Bailey? Oh, some Doyle Austin Quicksilver. Can you handle that? All of that moments away right here on Les Butler and Friends Bluegrass Gospel.

0: friends, Les Butler here. 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

All you classic country folks should know who that is singing right there with Becky Isaacs Bowman. That is the one, the only, Connie Smith, Way Up on the Mountain. Well, Rochester alert, Rochester alert. Which Rochester family are we going to play this time? Well, the Brent Rochester family in the heat of the battle right here on Les Butler and Friends, Bluegrass Gospel.

The Brent Rochester family in the heat of the battle here on Les Butler and Friends, Bluegrass Gospel. Well, this next song reminds me of my dad. The title of the song is Hardworking Country Preacher Man. That was my dad, for sure. From the mountains of East Kentucky, Moorhead. And he was an old-time mountain preacher, bivocational, moved up north for work, ended up being a superintendent at U.S. Steel. He also pastored while up there, preached revivals, sang. He was the very definition of a hard-working country preacher man. Here's a song all about him from Caleb Bailey. Sure enough, hard-working country.

Caleb Bailey singing about that hard-working country preacher man like my dad. And something tells me you probably know someone just like that. Raise your hand if you kind of like Doyle Lawson Quicksilver, you know, if you can tolerate him. Every hand is up, and believe me, we can more than tolerate this group. We love them and miss them. Here's Doyle Lawson and Quicksilver with A Little More Faith.

There's only one Doyle Lawson and Quicksilver, and boy, right there was a good dose of them. A little more faith in Jesus here on Les Butler and Friends. Well, we're going to end the show strong today. Carson Peters, Carolyn Owens, Darren and Brooke Aldridge, Eric Horner's got a great song in this mix, Jaylee Roberts, Bluegrass Gospel, ain't no doubt about it, coming at you in just a moment, right here on Les Butler and Friends.

Carson Peters, that's true. It's too late when you're at the gate. Here's Caroline Owens with the Isaacs, Old Time Church on Les Butler and Friends.

Caroline Owens, sing about that old-time church, featuring the Isaacs here on Les Butler and Friends. Well, here's another song that's from a group that features some friends. You know, it'd be great if it was just the group itself, Darren and Brooke Aldridge. It'd be great if it was just Darren and Brooke, but no, they got to even just keep stacking it up and bring their friends like Mark Fain and Mo Pitney and the one and the only Ricky Skaggs to help them sing this classic bluegrass gospel tune, Jordan.

Darren and Brooke Aldridge with their friends Ricky Skaggs, Mark Fain, Mo Pitney. That song's been recorded by just about every bluegrass band, but that's just a strong version right there of the classic song simply titled Jordan. Here's a good friend of mine, buddy. He does it all. First off, he's a great instrumentalist. I mean, can flat pick everything. And an incredible writer, cool singer, and, well, here he is combining all the above. Eric Horner, church, it's time to pray.

Oh, boy, he's got that message right. Eric Horner, church, listen, listen up. It is time to pray. Amen. Well, let's end the show with a, well, what a message in this song. Great way to end the show. Just praising the Lord because we owe him everything. Here's Jaylee Roberts on Les Butler and Friends.

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2: Mainly clear, 65 tonight. Mostly sunny, 85 tomorrow. Tuesday, sunshine 85, more sunshine 85 to 90 on Wednesday. Thursday's outlook, partly sunny, an afternoon shower or thunderstorm 85 to 90. And on Friday, mostly sunny 85. I'm staff meteorologist Bill Jackman on the Virginia News Network.
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Okay, how y'all doing this morning? It is good to be here. It's Sunday morning. It is right around 8 o'clock, and it's going to be a good day. We're going to do a little Bible study here this morning. My name is David Ballingy, and I'm from down at Thompson's Chapel. I appreciate y'all being with us this morning, and I hope you're up and around and getting ready for church, getting ready for Sunday school, and just praise the Lord for having a good day. And I appreciate you listening. I appreciate your time. I know your time's valuable. We're truly thankful. We're truly thankful for that, and hope you receive a blessing from what we're trying to do here. Our scripture this morning, we are working on coming to know Jesus better. We're going to be in the book of John here just in a minute. If you want to go ahead and get your Bible ready, I've got a couple of announcements that I would like to give you. Oh, first of all, last Sunday, we had a tremendous day last Sunday. We had an opportunity last Sunday afternoon to baptize two people who had gotten saved in our church recently. We were down on New River, and it was a tremendous blessing. We had a good ceremony, and we really enjoyed it. It's really good to be able to do that kind of work and to see those kind of things happen in a person's life. Our announcements that we have: God and Country Rallies coming in Peterstown on Saturday, September the 19th, starts, I think, at 6 o'clock. Be sure and try to come out for that. We will have some good preaching and some good music, and I think you'll receive a blessing from it. I truly believe you will, and we'd love for you to come out and support us and just see what we're doing. Bible study. We have a Bible study through our Facebook page and through our YouTube channel. Our YouTube channel is Thompson's Chapel, Bozu, and of course our Facebook page is Thompson's Chapel. We do a Bible study every Monday night and Thursday night at 7 o'clock. We'd love for you to join us for that if you feel led, and I think you'd receive a blessing from it. We have a pretty good little Bible study, and we've had some good response to that. Okay, we're going to start this morning in the book of John, and we're going to talk about Jesus here for just a minute. Let's pray before we start. Father, thank you for the day. Thank you for the blessing. Thank you for allowing me to be here. Thank you for these people who are listening. Just pray you touch their hearts. Have the Holy Spirit convict them. And Lord, just help us to do things here to be pleasing in your sight and glorify you. Thank you for saving us. Thank you for the forgiveness of our sins. In Christ's name we pray. Amen. Okay, we're in the book of John, and we're looking at chapter number 6 this morning in the book of John. Now, what we're working on here and what we have been doing is we're doing a little study of Jesus Christ. And the purpose of this is, as a born-again believer, I have a lot of my life, if not all of my life, invested in my relationship with Jesus Christ. Actually, it should be all of my life invested in my relationship with Jesus Christ. My hope is in him. I plan to spend eternity in heaven with him. He works in my life daily. And I just want to try to know him a little better. What we are trying to do here is just look at what the Bible says, pay close attention to the scriptures, to begin to see what he expects of us, what we can expect of him, what he thinks about, and the way that he leads us, the things that he has for us to do. Now, in the book of John, chapter 6, and verse number 28, we'll start there. What we have come up with so far is, as we started in the book of John, we talked about the fact that Jesus Christ is from everlasting to everlasting. There's never been a time when he didn't exist. He exists today and will always exist. I plan on spending eternity with him forever, so that fact that he is going to exist forever is important to me. He's the creator of everything. We talked about him being the life, and we talked about the light. In the book of John, it's in chapter 14 and verse number 6. Jesus Christ said, "I am the way, the truth, and the life. No man cometh to the Father but by me." That's going to be important. We're going to get to that in a little bit. But he is the life. In him we have this eternal life. He is also the light. The light comes from the eternal life. Now, Jesus Christ is the light. He is the way. We are to follow him. We are to be in the light. And because we are, because we're saved, we have that light in us. It's the same thing. And he talks about not putting your light under a bushel basket and that other men should see your light. It's important, excuse me, it's important for our testimony that people can see Christ in us. We are to be separate. We are to be different. People should know that we're Christians and be able to tell by the way we live and be able to see Christ in our life. That's part of our testimony.
Now, what we're going to work on this morning and what we want to talk about, Jesus Christ, as we've come to know him, one of the things that Christ says is, I am the bread of life. All right. That's what we're going to talk about for a little bit this morning. We're starting in the book of John chapter 6 and in verse number 28. Jesus Christ is talking to these Jewish people, talking to these Jewish men, and he is trying to explain to them the plan of salvation. Now, this is something that is entirely new to these Jewish men, and they don't get it. They have a hard time with it. They're struggling. He said that the Jewish men say to him, then said they unto him, what shall we do? They're asking him, what shall we do that we might work the works of God? Now, this is very important. What shall we do that we might work the works of God? Jesus Christ answered and said unto them, this is the work of God, that ye believe on him whom he hath sent. And we need to stop right here, all right? And we need to pay close attention to this. These men and these people came through Old Testament law, and they're knee-deep in Old Testament law, and everything is works-based, all right? We still have that same problem today. There are religions and beliefs that you can go to heaven by your works. That's not the case. That's not what we're talking about here. That's not what the Bible said. These men said, what works should we do? Jesus Christ said, the work of God is that you believe on him whom he hath sent. We need to be very careful. Again, we need to pay attention to this, and we're going to see some more of these verses in a minute. There are a tremendous amount of people in the world who truly believe that you can get to heaven by doing good things, all right? Doing good things does not get you to heaven. There are a lot of good people in hell who thought doing good things would get them to heaven. Christ told them, you have to believe. You believe on him whom he hath sent. Now let's slow down here. Let's look at a little bit of scripture. Let's make sure that we get this. We want to pay close attention to what the Bible says. In the book of Titus chapter number 3 and verse number 5, it says, not by works of righteousness which we have done, but according to his mercy, he saved us by the washing of regeneration and renewing of the Holy Ghost. Pay attention to this. Not by works of righteousness which we have done, but according to his mercy, he saved us by the washing of regeneration and renewing of the Holy Ghost, which he shed on us abundantly through Jesus Christ our Savior, that being justified by his grace, being justified by his grace, we should be made heirs according to the hope of eternal life. You turn to the book of Ephesians. In the book of Ephesians chapter 2, verse number 8, it says, for by grace are ye saved through faith. There's no more to that. There's nothing else that goes with that. There's no works there that add to that. We serve a merciful God who loves us so much that he allows us through his grace to spend eternity in heaven with him because of our faith and trust in Jesus Christ. This says, excuse me, for by grace are you saved through faith, that not of yourselves, it is the gift of God, not of works, lest any man should boast. All right? We need to be very clear about that, and we need to understand what the Bible says, and we need to remember this, not of works, lest any man should boast. Now, the problem that these Jewish people had, and there are people who have this problem today, and it's a recurring problem. They want to see something they can put their hands on, okay? When they're talking to Jesus Christ, and they tell him in verse number 30, they say, okay, show us a sign. If thou show us a sign, we may see. These people were spiritually blind, all right? You've heard of the verses in the Bible where Christ said, he that hath ears to hear, let him hear. These people did not have ears to hear. Jesus Christ, when they said, show us a sign, could have turned the moon purple, and they still wouldn't believe, all right? They have no faith, all right? They want physical things that they can put their hands on. They have no faith, all right? Christ tells them in verse number 35, he says, I'm sorry, let's look at verse number 33. He says, for the bread of God is he which cometh down from heaven and giveth life unto the world. The bread of God is he which cometh down from heaven. All right. Now he just got through telling them that you believe on him whom he hath sent.
the bread of God is he which cometh down from heaven and giveth life unto the world. Then he says in verse 35, I am the bread of life. He that cometh to me shall never hunger. He that believeth on me shall never thirst. Jesus Christ is talking about spiritual things. These people are thinking in terms of physical things. They actually think that he has this bread in his pocket, that he's going to hand it to them. What he is trying to do here is explain to them the plan of salvation, and that in order to get saved, they have to come through him. They have to believe on him. He is the bread which cometh down from heaven. He is the bread of life. He that cometh to me shall never hunger and shall never thirst. In verse number 48, he tells them again, I am that bread of life. Verse number 50, this is the bread which cometh down from heaven, that a man may eat thereof and not die. I am the living bread. And he tells them over and he tells them over and he tells them over again. They don't understand. They are still thinking in physical terms. Now, one of the things that we want to pay very close attention to and that we need to realize in verse number 51, it says, I'm the living bread which came down from heaven. If any man eat of this bread, he shall live forever. The bread that I will give is my flesh, which I will give for the life of the world. Now, he's talking about the crucifixion right there. He's talking about the cross when he says, I will give for the life of the world. These people don't understand that. You and I now, knowing what we know, can look back at this, all right, and realize what he's talking about. But the main point of this, in verse number 58, let me read this right quick. It says, this is the bread which came down from heaven, not as your fathers did eat manna and are dead. He that eateth of this bread liveth forever. He keeps giving them this message and giving them this message. These people that he is talking to are spiritually dead. They're lost, all right? They are thinking about physical things, and they can't get past that to the spiritual part of what Jesus Christ is trying to tell them. One thing that we need to understand today, and we need to pay real close attention to this, lost people today have the same problem. They think in terms of works. They think in terms of physical things. They do not understand the spiritual nature of Jesus Christ. They don't understand that we will live spiritually forever. Lost people are spiritually dead. They are separated from God. They will spend eternity separated from God because they do not believe on Jesus Christ. They do not believe on the Son of God. Now, back to the works. We'll finish up right here. You do not get saved by your works. You work, the works that you work because you are saved. I'm saved by the grace of God. I went to God understanding that I'm a sinner, understanding that my sin separated me from God, believing that Jesus Christ is the Son of God, believing that he died on the cross for my sins. And I asked him into my life. And because of this, I'm going to spend eternity in heaven with him. That's the plan of salvation. It's as simple as that. And that's how it works. But then once that happens, now we begin to do the works. We begin to serve because we love the Lord. We cannot confuse the spiritual nature of our relationship with Jesus Christ and the physical nature of the world. That's what these Jewish folks couldn't get past. And there are a lot of people today that need our prayers that can't get past that. Jesus Christ said, I am the bread of life. He is the bread of life. Through him, we will spend eternity in heaven with him. Now, I appreciate your time. I really do. I hope this has been a blessing to you. And always, we need to always pay close attention to what the Bible says. That's how we want to work through this, and that's how we want to work in our relationship with Jesus Christ. What the Bible says, all right? Then we can go from there. Thank you for your time this morning. I hope you go to church. Come see us down at Thompson's Chapel. If you don't have a church, we'd love to have you. If you have a church home, we'd love for you to come down there and visit Sunday morning, Sunday night, and Wednesday night. So have a good day. Thank you very much. Bye.

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This is Evangelist Mike Bridenball speaking. We are concerned that you hear the truth. Jesus said in John chapter 8, verse 32, "And ye shall know the truth, and the truth shall make you free." Well, ladies and gentlemen, if the truth makes a person free, what does a lie do? Our broadcast today is entitled, "Are You a Liar?" We are concerned that many people are being lied to. One of the popular lies is that one church is just as good as another. We have a booklet written entitled, "Is One Church as Good as Another?" 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Write for this booklet. It's free of charge, just for the asking. Is one church as good as another? Are you brave enough to investigate that topic? If so, write to us here at Open Your Heart. Our address is Open Your Heart, Box 585, Chillicothe, Ohio, 45601. Again, that address is Open Your Heart, Box 585, Chillicothe, Ohio, 45601.

Lying will get you in trouble with man. Heard a story one time by the storekeeper who had one chicken left in his ice-packed barrel. A customer asked the storekeeper for a chicken. The storekeeper pulled out the one and only chicken that he had, put the chicken on the scales, and told the customer it weighs 5 pounds. The customer said, "I want a bigger one." Well, the storekeeper then acted as though he were putting the chicken back into the barrel, but in reality, he pulled out the same chicken, the one and only chicken that he had left. He put the same chicken on the scales, pressing down, and said, "This chicken weighs 7 pounds. The customer responded, "Great, I'll take both of the chickens." Lying will not only get you in trouble with man, but also with God. In Revelation chapter 22, verse 15, the Bible says, "For thou art dogs and sorcerers and whoremongers and murderers and idolaters and whosoever loves and makes a lie." The Bible says that liars are headed for hell. In fact, the Bible points out the fact that lying is just as much a sin as is murder. The Bible points out the fact that lying is just as much a sin as is whoremongering. But it seems to me that some folk have made lying a third-class sin. Some say, "Oh, that's just a little white lie. That's all it was. Just a little white lie." They're like the man who went into a bank and asked for a loan. He was asked what his occupation was. He said that he was a psychiatrist. But what he really did was work in a pottery factory. He took care of the cracked pots. The Bible says in Proverbs chapter 19 and verse number 22, "A poor man is better than a liar." You see, you can go to heaven being poor, but you can't go to heaven being a liar. Are you a liar? In 1 John chapter 1 and verse 6, the Bible says, "If we say that we have fellowship with him and walk in darkness, we lie and do not the truth." Though we are Christians, this book of 1 John was written to Christians. Are you walking in darkness? When the Bible talks about walking in darkness, darkness represents sin. In the book of Ephesians, in chapter 5, and beginning in verse 11, the Bible says, "And have no fellowship with the unfruitful works of darkness, but rather reprove them. For it is a shame even to speak of those things which are done of them in secret." You see, we're not to walk in darkness, but we are to speak out against the works of darkness. We're to speak out against pornography. We're to speak out against booze guzzling. We're to speak out against abortion. We're to speak out against homosexuality. Are you doing that, or are you living in the dark? Most sin is done in the dark, or in other words, in secret, or it's hidden, some people think. But Psalm chapter 139, beginning in verse 11, the Bible says, "If I say, surely the darkness shall cover me, even the night shall be light about me. Yea, the darkness hides not from thee, but the night shines as the day. The darkness and the light are both alike to thee." You see, you can't hide from God. If you say, "Oh, I'm living a Christian life, preacher," but yet you cuss, you are a liar. You do not possess what you profess. If you say, "Oh, I'm living a Christian life, preacher, but I booze it up some," then you are a liar. For you do not possess what you profess. If you say, "I'm living
a Christian life, and yet you indulge in sex sin, you're a liar, for you do not possess what you profess. One thing people need to understand is that not everyone who brings a Bible, not everyone who hums a hymn, not everyone who prays a prayer, not everyone who comes to church tells the truth. There used to be a show on television called To Tell the Truth. The show would have three people appear on the show who claimed that they were all the very same person. And then a panel of people would ask questions and eventually guess who was telling the truth. Then the moderator would ask, would the real, and then he would name the name, would the real person please stand up? Well, to tell the truth, whoever is a Christian, will he please stand up? And the only ones who can stand up and tell the truth when saying, I am a Christian, are those who are living a dedicated, righteous, godly life. For if we say that we have fellowship with him and walk in darkness, we lie and do not the truth. Are you a liar? In 1 John chapter 2, beginning in verse number 3, the Bible says, and hereby we do know that we know him if we keep his commandments. He that says, I know him, and keeps not his commandments, is a liar, and the truth is not in him. You see, just because a person claims to be saved does not mean that he is saved. Are you a liar? Do you say that you are a Christian and yet you have not and will not keep the commandments to become a Christian? You will hear a lot of things spoken today that are spoken in the name of the Bible that are not in the Bible. Understand that. You see, man says, pray through, but that's not in the Bible. Man says, come to the prayer altar. Well, that's not in the Bible either. Man says, you don't have to be baptized. That's not in the Bible either. Romans chapter 3, verse 4 says, let God be true, but every man a liar. You see, God is right, man is wrong. One time I asked a Roman Catholic this question. If Jesus Christ stood right here and said one thing, and the Pope stood right here and said the exact opposite, who would you believe and obey? Jesus Christ or the Pope? The man answered, the Pope. Let God be true, and every man a liar. Have you kept Christ's commandment to be baptized? Mark 16:16 says, he that believeth and is baptized shall be saved. Now, perhaps you're saying, well, I don't believe in baptism, preacher, and I know many who believe the same way I do. Well, it's easy for people who believe nothing to agree on anything. But if we understand the Bible at all, we will understand the Bible alike. It does make a difference what we believe. 1 John chapter 2 and verse 3 does not say that we know him if we're good. 1 John chapter 2 and verse 3 does not say that we know him if we do what we think is right. 1 John chapter 2, verse 3 does not say that we know him if we are sincere. 1 John chapter 2 and verse 3 does not say that we know him if we come to church once in a while. But 1 John chapter 2 and verse 3 does say that we know him if we keep his commandments. As a Christian, are you keeping the commandment of Hebrews chapter 10, verse 25?
For the Bible says, not forsaking the assembling of ourselves together, as the manner of some is, but exhorting one another, and so much the more as you see the day approaching. Now you may respond by saying, oh, God knows my heart. I love God, preacher. I don't go to church, but God knows I love him. God knows that you love him when you do what he says. You see, 1 John chapter 2 and verse 5 goes on to tell us these words. But whoso keeps his word, in him verily is the love of God perfected. Hereby know we that we are in him. He that says, I know him, and keeps not his commandments is a liar, and the truth is not in him. Are you a liar? In 1 John chapter 2, verse 22, the Bible goes on to say, who is a liar but he that denies that Jesus is the Christ? He is Antichrist that denies the Father and the Son. Some misinformed people are telling you and me to look for the Antichrist to come. But the Bible says that there were Antichrist already here before you and I ever got here. Antichrist were present in John's day. Antichrist are present today. Antichrist will be present until Jesus comes. The word Antichrist means against Christ. Anyone who denies Jesus is the Christ is not only a liar, the Bible says, but he is also Antichrist. Are you Antichrist? Do you deny that Jesus is the Christ? There is more documented evidence that Jesus is the Christ than there is that Shakespeare was Shakespeare. There is more documented evidence that Jesus is the Christ than that there is that Julius was Caesar. John chapter 20, beginning in verse 30, the Bible says, and many other signs truly did Jesus in the presence of his disciples, which are not written in this book. But these are written, that you might believe that Jesus is the Christ, the Son of God, and that believing you might have life through his name. The miracles of Jesus recorded in the book of John were written to prove that Jesus is the Christ, the Son of God. And so we find in John chapter 2, Jesus changing water into grape juice. John chapter 5, Jesus healed a man who had been lame for 38 years. John chapter 6, Jesus fed 5,000 with 5 loaves and 2 fish. John chapter 11, Jesus raised Lazarus from the dead. And on and on and on. But even if you would reject all the miracles of Christ, you still have the miracle of Christ. What are you going to do about him? If you deny that Jesus is the Christ, not only are you a liar, you are lost. For Jesus said in John chapter 8 and verse 24, unless you believe that I am he, you will die in your sins. John 14, 6, Jesus said, I am the way, I am the truth, I am the life. No man come to the Father but by me. When it comes to who you say Jesus is, are you a liar? Then finally in 1 John chapter 4 and verse 20, the Bible says, if a man say, I love God and hates his brother, he's a liar. For he that loves not his brother whom he has seen, how can he love God whom he has not seen? A church, a hug a bear. What do you say? Oh, isn't that cute? Well, ladies and gentlemen, I'm thinking about making some hug a brother. What do you say about that? Do you respond by saying, boy, isn't that corny? Well, let's suppose someone made a hate a bear. What would you say about a hate a bear?
you would say, boy, isn't that gross? Well, there are some people who thrive on hate a brother. And I say, isn't that gross? What an ugly sight when a brother hates a brother. Now, maybe you're asking the question, hey, preacher, you mean I'm supposed to love him? How long? Hebrews 13:1 says, let brotherly love continue. According to 1 John chapter 4 and verse 20, when you say, I love God, are you a liar? In Proverbs chapter 12, verse 22, the Bible says, lying lips are abomination to the Lord. But they that deal truly are His delight. Are you a delight to God, or are you a liar? In Titus chapter 1, verse 2, the Bible says, God that cannot lie. Aren't you thankful that God cannot lie? Aren't you thankful that you can trust His word, that He'll keep His promises? Eternal life has been promised to those who are saved and remain saved. Aren't you thankful that God is not a liar? God has also promised in His word that someday Jesus Christ is coming again. And then there will be a judgment day. Friend, when God has made those promises, God has not lied. It will happen. Jesus Christ is coming again. And every man will stand before Almighty God at the day of judgment and give an account of his life. Are you ready? Or are you a liar? You see, if you should ask God the question, God, are you a liar? His Bible answer comes back, no, I'm not a liar. But when God asks you the question, human being, are you a liar? What's your answer? Can you look to God and say, God, I am not a liar. God, you know that when I tell you that I have fellowship with Jesus,

whether or not you are a liar or not. If you understand the consequences of dying a liar, dying lost, you'll want to come to grips with the truth. Jesus said in John 14:6, I am the truth. If you follow Jesus, you follow truth. In the pages of God's inspired written word, you find the words of Jesus Christ spoken. And among those thousands of words, he tells us what to do to be saved. Among those words, he said in Mark 16:16, he that believeth and is baptized shall be saved. Will you today arise and be baptized and wash away your sins? Paul did. Yes, he did. In Acts chapter 22, verse 16. Will you do the same? Will you be baptized to wash away your sins? Rising to walk in the newness of life. Ladies and gentlemen, we encourage you to write us here at Open Your Heart. 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

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Living a faithful Christian life, you will then be on your way to eternal life. This ministry will help lead you to eternal life if you will but first open your heart.

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0: Thank you, ladies and gentlemen, for being with me today on the program. God bless y'all. It's good to be with you today on the air. You can write to me or correspond with me at the Living Word Program with Brother Doug Townley. My address will be 1014 College Street, Narrows, Virginia, 24124. Phone will be 540-475-0025. And thank you again for listening to me. God bless you, ladies and gentlemen. It's good to be with you on the radio today. Sorry a little bit late getting up here today, but we love you and appreciate you. And I hope you tune me in to receive a blessing from the Lord, because it's the Lord that gives it to you. I'm just the one that points you in the direction to the Lord, but the Lord gives it to you today. He gives you the blessing. He gives you the Holy Ghost power. He gives you the Spirit of God. He gives you salvation. He gives you healing. He gives you all the good things from the Word of God and from His Spirit. And He's standing on the right hand of God, Jesus is, and God the Father's sitting on His throne. Holy Spirit's down here on earth with us, and the Holy Ghost is in my heart today. Praise God as well as Jesus. We love Him today. We appreciate the Lord today. So I'm glad you all tuned us in, whoever's listening today. And we're praying for Sister Mary Morris. Says she can't walk real good now, but we're praying for her. Been praying for her down in the tent. And we'll continue to pray for her and all the different other ones. Pray for Mabel Caldas Church. Brother Dale Akers, continue to pray for him and his church. And also Brother Charles McPeak's church. Praise God. And we're going to pray that God will bless them and everything they do with the work of the God, work of the Lord. Amen. So, we praise you. We're getting ready to go to Studio B with Sister Melody. God bless you. It's my prayer. You'll have a wonderful day in the Lord. That's the Living Word Program with Brother Doug Townley. God bless you. It's my prayer. And the Lord is good all the time. We're going to go to Studio B now. Sister Melody.
1: Good evening, everybody out there. I hope y'all are having a good time out there in the warm weather. At least it's not raining. We've been having a lot of good things happening with the tent service down below Rafford and Sheets. And we've been having an awesome time down there, good music. We had two people come down there yesterday to listen to us, but I don't know what happened. All of a sudden they got up and left. But usually that happens, and I don't know why. It's just that people like that don't want Jesus Christ in their life. They don't want to hear nothing about Him. They don't want to do anything with God that has God in it. And I just don't know why, because God is very good to everybody. He's been especially good to me. Here I've been having trouble, and He took care of all my trouble, and I know He's healing me. I've got a few problems wrong with me, but I know He's healing me, because He's a loving God and He takes good care of His kids. And I just don't understand why people just go by the tent and just don't stop or nothing. They don't even listen. Yeah, we get people blowing horns, but that's, you should come listen to it. What's that going to do, we blowing horns? I think people should have God in their life. Jesus. He's there for you if you need Him. And He will take care of everything. If you're struggling with something, He's right there with you. And He will take good care of you, and He would help you out if you're financial struggling, if you got something terrible wrong in your life, He's right there. All you do is have to ask. And I've heard so many good things from the Bible about Him, that He loves His children deeply. If He didn't, I wouldn't be here. When I had my accident, I didn't think I was going to be here either, but God had a special plan for me, and He does for y'all too. But y'all got to take the first step and
0: praise God.
1: Let him know that you want Him in your life. Do you want to go to hell? Is that what y'all want?
0: Praise the Lord.
1: Y'all want to keep on sinning and keep on wrecking y'all's lives and marriages, and it's not just it's not just the parents suffering, it's the kids suffering too. Do you think God likes the kids to suffer? No, he doesn't. And I understand, because I've been through several divorces, and my son Joseph, he suffered a lot. He really has. He didn't know who to call dad. But thank goodness I've got a good man in my life now, and he calls him dad. And I'm so proud of him, he does. He might do some things that gets on his nerves, but he always, always forgives him and he loves him. That's what you should do. Love your kids. Love God. Put God first in your marriage and stuff, and it'll work all out. He's there to help you, and all he wants you to do is ask for help. And so, I like to go into prayer. Our Heavenly Father, we thank you for the tent services that we've been having. Thank you for everything. Thank you for Wendy Chavez showing up for Women's Day.
0: Wendy Jones.
1: Oh, Wendy Jones, sorry. We had a wonderful day with her when she talked about the image in the mirror, how people say things to you and you don't feel too pretty and stuff like that. God says you're pretty and you're handsome. So stop putting yourself down. And come down there to the tent and join us and listen to the music and listen to the preaching and get to know all of us, because we treat everybody like they're part of our family. And I'm so glad that they do treat us like family. And they will treat you like family too. God's there to take care of us. He's there every night. And the Holy Ghost is there too. And we got great singers. God's anointing singers. So just come out there and join us. In Jesus' name, amen. And I'm going to give it to Doug.
0: God bless y'all for being on the radio with us today. Appreciate you. The Lord is so good. Praise God. He's good all the time. And I like that song, Ain't Got Good. I ain't going to sing it today. But to what the Word said, it said, give us so many blessings, undeserving. That's what we are. So we're undeserving of His blessings, but He does give it to us. Praise God. And I just love doing the work for the Lord. I love doing playing the piano for the Lord. I love singing for the Lord. I love ministering His Word. And whoever's out there has need a miracle from God, He'll give it to you today. If you need a blessing from the Lord, He surely will give it to you today. If you ask Him, Bible says, ask and you shall receive, seek and you shall find, and knock and it shall be opened unto you today. So God wants you to have a blessing today. He wants you to have a healing today. He wants you to have a miracle today. If you just ask Him today and believe with all your heart today, if you believe it in faith, I think faith means, to me now, means forsaking all. I trust Him, Jesus, today. So yes. If you ask in faith today, He'll give it to you today if you believe it. Most important of all, do you need salvation today? You need it bad. You need it with all your heart, with all your mind, soul, and strength. You need it today so you can go to heaven with the Lord. I don't want to see anybody go to that horrible place called hell. I don't see nobody. But I want to see people go to heaven today. The Lord is good today, ain't He? Praise God. I love the Lord. Hallelujah. I know I said a lot. I love the Lord, but I do. I love Him from my heart. Praise God. And He's been so good to me. How about you today? Has He been good to you today? Praise God. If He has, praise the Lord. Hallelujah. Where you're at. You may be in a nursing home, but praise you, Lord. Hallelujah. You may be in a hospital if you're listening today. Praise the Lord. You may be driving down the road in your car listening, but praise the Lord. You may be in house listening, but praise the Lord. Bible says in Psalms 150, verse 6, let everything that hath breath praise the Lord. So let's sing with Brother Strickland here, praise God. Brother Joey Strickland, praise God, about how the Lord counts your blessings on me. Amen. Praise God.

0: God. Glory to God. Hallelujah. Love the Lord. Praise God. The Lord is good all the time. I'm just going to spend five or 10 minutes on a couple of verses of scripture here today. Give you something to, from the Word of God, a nugget for your soul. Jesus touched me as I read the Word of God. The Word of God's already anointed, but anoint me as I bring it from my lips today. And we give you all the glory and honor and praise for that. In Jesus' name we pray, amen and amen.
1: Amen, amen.
0: Genesis chapter 3, it talks about the first temptation of the Bible. It talks about, pray the servant. Who was the servant? I believe the servant was the devil myself. I believe it was the devil in hell myself. He was. Praise God. And it says in verse 1, chapter 3 of Genesis, now the serpent was more subtle than any beast of the field which the Lord thy God hath made. And he said unto the woman, yea, hath God said, ye shall not eat every tree of the garden. And the woman said unto the serpent, we may eat of the fruit of the trees of the garden, but the fruit of the tree which is in the midst of the garden, God hath said, ye shall not eat of it, neither shall he touch it, lest ye die. And the serpent said unto the woman, ye shall not surely die, for God doth know in the day you eat thereof, your eyes shall be open, and ye shall be as gods, knowing good and evil. And then when the Lord, as a fallen man, right here is what happened. And when the woman saw that the tree was good for food, and that it was pleasant for the eyes, and a tree to be desired to make one wise, she took of the fruit thereof and did eat, and gave also unto her husband with her, and he did eat. And the eyes of them were both opened, and they knew that they were both naked, and sewed fig leaves together and made themselves aprons. And they heard the voice of the Lord walking in the garden of the cool of the day. And Adam and his wife themselves from the presence of the Lord amongst the trees of the garden. And the Lord God called to Adam and said to him, where art thou? And he said, I heard thy voice in the garden. I was afraid because I was naked and hid myself. And he said, who told thee that I was naked? Hast thou eaten of the tree whereof I commanded thou shouldest not eat? And the man said, the woman whom thou gavest to me, she gave me the tree, and I did eat. And the Lord God said to the woman, what is it that thou hast done? And the woman said, the servant of God to me, and I did eat. Now, who was the first one to commit a sin here today?
1: Adam and Eve.
0: Eve was the first one. Eve was the first one, then Adam took it after her. Because a woman beguiled a man. But the serpent, the devil, beguiled a woman. Today, praise God, I want to talk to you a little bit about the temptations of men today. The Bible says one place in the Word of God, and when love has conceived, it bringeth forth sin. And when sin has conceived, it bringeth forth death today. It does, praise God. And when death brings forth, and it brings forth destruction on your soul and your body, praise God. Today, I want to talk to you about a temptation that will get a hold of you today that will not let you go. There's a temptation in your life, in my life, in everyone's life, that will not let you go. Praise God. It's a temptation of not listening to the voice of God. It's a temptation of thinking that you don't have to listen to the voice of the Lord. Jesus said in the Word of God, he said, my sheep know my voice. The temptation that will overcome you today is that you don't have to listen to God. And you don't want to put God first in your life. And you don't want to serve Jesus. But you want to do what you want to do when you want to do it today. I'm talking to someone today about their soul today. I'm talking to someone today about their heart condition today. I'm talking to someone about the way that they live their life today. We need to live our life as pleasing to the Lord. Amen. Because Eve, she gave in to the serpent. Adam gave in to Eve. And all of it was sin because the serpent, devil, lied to her and told her she would surely not die if she ate of that fruit that God forbid her to eat. Someone says it's a sexual sin. They believe it's a sexual sin. Well, it could be, but I don't think so. Because it says she did eat it. How can you eat sex? You can't eat it, praise God. But, praise God, she did eat it. And she did sin in the eyes of the Lord today. Today, the Lord wants you to know that there's a sin that you can do that so easily gets a hold of you, easily besets you. And when you get a hold of it, then if the devil knows how easy it is that you'll get it, and you just keep on listening to his voice. Don't listen to the devil's voice. Don't listen to your fleshly desires today. Don't listen to the voice of them that tells you, well, you can do this sin and God will forgive you for it. Well, he may forgive you for it. He may do it. Praise God. Yeah, he might. But there's a time that where you'll keep doing it, then he won't forgive you for it. Because why? You won't ask him to forgive you. You won't feel convicted of that sin you're doing. You won't feel convicted of the way of life you're living. You'll quit going to church. You'll quit praying. You'll quit reading your Bible today. You'll quit doing the works of the Lord today in your life today. And then that sin will overtake you. And that sin overtakes you, then you'll be living a life that's a lie, and you won't know the voice of God because you reject the Lord. You reject His voice. You reject Him, and you won't live like He wants you to do. Today, we don't be like Eve and Adam today, do we? Today, we don't want to be like the enemy today, the devil today. We don't want to be like the serpent today. We don't want to be like him either. We don't want to follow the voice of a serpent. We don't want to follow the voice of the devil today. We don't follow the voice of the sexual immorality in our life today, or the lying we do, or cursing we do, or the drinking we do, or the dope we do, praise God. All the sins, different sins we can do. I can name 100 of them, probably all of them. All the sins that we could do today, but we don't want to do them kind of sins, praise God, because we want to get ready to go on the glory road that's going to carry us away, praise God. We want to get ready, praise God, because we know God has given us the blessings today. And if you do the life of sin, if you do the life of sorrow, if you live the life of sorrow and sin today, then you won't have the blessings that God has got for in your life today. He will take your blessings away. He will take His anointing away. He will take His love away. He will take His joy away. He will take His peace away today. He will take it away from you today, because why? You're going to live a life that's alienated from God today. You're going to live a life that's not have Jesus first in your life today. You're living a life just like Eve did. You're living a life that the enemy wants you to live today. You're living a life that the devil wants you to live today. And you're alienated against God. And you're separated against God today. And you're living that life, and God won't bless you today. He won't bless you today. He won't help you today if you live that kind of life. I don't want to live it. I know when I do wrong. I know when I sin. I know when I make a mistake. And I ask God to forgive me, don't you? Because the Bible says in 1 John 1, if I confess my sins, He's faithful and just to forgive my sins and to cleanse me from what? All unrighteousness today. I mean, I know that when I sin, I mess up. I know when I do. I know when Brother Doug does it. I know when I say, God, forgive me. Jesus, forgive me. Don't forsake me, Lord. He said in His Word of God, I'll never leave you. I'll never forsake you. I'll always be with you if you stay with me. If you stay with me and don't live in sin. If you stay with me and don't turn against me. If you stay with me and follow me. If you stay with me and love me. If you stay with me and put me first in your life. If you stay with me and love me and pray to me and seek my face daily. Oh, every second of every minute of every hour of every day, if you keep your mind on me. Even when you're sleeping, I wake up to sleep at night sometimes, and I keep my mind on Jesus. I keep my mind on God. I keep my mind on the Holy Spirit, the Holy Ghost. And I get up and I say, Jesus, thank you for your blessings on my life. Thank you for your forgiveness of my sins. Thank you that you wrote my name in the Lamb's Book of Life today. Thank you that you wrote my name in the Lamb's Book of Life today. And thank you I'm saved today. Thank you I'm forgiven today. Thank you I'm born again today. I'm born again in the name of Jesus today, the same yesterday, the same today, and the same forever today. Thank God. Praise God. He's living in me. How about you today? Amen. Thank God He's my Savior today. Thank God He's my Lord today. Amen. Praise God. Hallelujah. Let's go to Revelations. Praise God. Hallelujah. I want to go to Revelations. Praise God. Chapter 22 and how it ends up in the Word of God. How it all ends up in the Word of God. Praise God. How Jesus wants you to live. Praise God. He wants you to live a life that's pleasing to Him today. He does. Praise God. We have to live a life that's pleasing to Jesus today. And it says right there in Revelation chapter, praise God, 22 verse 18, come Lord Jesus. Jesus could come today. Jesus could come and take you home with Him today. Jesus could come and I want Him to be my Savior today. I want Him to take me with you today. I want to live a life. I make a lot of mistakes. Sometimes I make sins. Ask God to forgive me. I do. I'm just telling the truth. I'm being transparent with you today. But I want to do what you're right in the sight of the Lord today. And He says, come Lord Jesus, verse 18. For I testify to every man that heareth the words of the prophecy of this book. If any man shall add to these things, God shall add unto him the plagues that are written in this book. And if any man shall take away from the words of the book of this prophecy, God shall take away his part out of the book of life. Shall take away his part out of the book of life and out of the holy city and from the things that are written in this book. But he says right here, praise God, verse 20, he which tests by these things saith, surely I come quickly. Amen. Verse 21, the grace of our Lord Jesus Christ be with you. Amen. The grace be with you. The salvation be with you today. We're saved today. We're saved by grace today. Praise God. We're saved by grace. Praise the Lord. Hallelujah. We're saved by grace today. We're saved by the power of God today. We are. We want to stay with Him today. We want to stay with Him today. Praise God. Stay with His love today. Stay with His joy today. Stay with His peace today. Stay with Him today. And love the Lord today. Praise God. Because we're saved by grace. Amen.
1: Amen.
0: Verse chapter 2 of Ephesians. I'll end up with this. And it says, you have He quickened who were dead in trespasses and sin, where in times past you walked according to the course of this world, according to the prince of the power of the air, the spirit that now worketh in the children of disobedience, among whom all had our conversation in times past in the lusts of our flesh, fulfilling the desires of the flesh and the mind, and that were by nature the children of wrath, even as others. But God, who is rich in mercy, for His great love wherewith He hath loved us, even when we were dead in sin, hath quickened us together with Christ. By grace are ye saved today, and hath raised up together and made us to sit together in heavenly places, who in Christ Jesus today, so that in the ages to come we might show the excellent riches of His grace, of His kindness towards us through Christ Jesus. For by grace you are saved through faith, and not of yourselves. It is a gift of God, not of works, lest any man should boast. For we are His workmanship, created in Christ Jesus into good works, who God hath foreordained that we should walk in them today. Walk in them today. Walk in the grace of God today. Walk in His peace today. His love and His joy today. Walk in His salvation today. Say, Jesus, forgive me for my sins today. And you'll be born again. And you'll be saved by grace today. You'll be saved by grace today. You'll be saved and you're on your way to heaven. You'll be saved and you won't have to look forward to all bad things that are happening in this world. You won't have to look for the wrath of God that's coming after He comes back to earth again. You won't have to look for that law, but you'll have to look for the goodness of God. Oh, how good God is. How wonderful He is. How good Jesus is. How loving and wonderful Jesus is. How He loves us. He saves us. He delivers us and sets us free today. Oh, what a wonderful thing He does in our life. Because Jesus loves us today. And thank God He wrote my name in the last book of life. How about you today? Thank God He wrote my name in the last book of life. How about you today? If you're not saved today, call upon Him today. For the grace, are you saved today? He'll write your name in the last book of life. And He won't blot it out. Your sins will be cast as far as the east is from the west. He'll never be remembered again, and He won't never bring them up again like people do. But He will forgive them and forget them, and He'll put you in the last book of life. And He'll say, come up to me when He comes back to get you. Come to me. Come to me and love me, and I'll love you, because I want a relationship with you forever and ever. I want a relationship with you on one day at a time. One day at a time, sweet Jesus. That's that Chrissy Lang song. One day at a time, sweet Jesus. That's all I'm asking of you. To be saved by God today. That's all I'm asking of you. Melanie dismisses in prayer. Amen.
1: Yeah, thank you for listening to us on the radio. I hope you enjoyed what we had to say. And pray for us, and we'll pray for you, and pray for my healing. And be with each and every one of us, and protect us always. In Jesus Christ, amen.
0: Amen. Praise God. Glad to be with you on the air again today. Love you. Appreciate you. The Lord is good all the time. Amen. And remember, we're saved by grace, but we don't live like we can just do anything we want to because we got grace. We have to mold ourselves and make ourselves an image of Jesus and follow Him today and love Him today. Well, God bless you. Till next time, see you in the hour, see you around town, see you in tents, whatever we see you. Church, we love you. God bless you is our prayer. Have a wonderful day in the Lord. Thank y'all again for being with me on the program today. God bless everyone. It's my prayer. You can correspond with me or write me at the Living Word Program with Brother Doug Townley. 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Phone number 540-475-0025. 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
3: Now it's time for a message from the Parrisburg Church of God. This program was recorded live at the church on 805 Henson Avenue with Pastor Doug Duncan. 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
4: Standing for the reading of God's Word and open your Bibles to the book of 2 Timothy. 2 Timothy, starting with verse 1. This is probably a familiar passage of Scripture, but I'm going to go in a completely opposite direction. I like to do things completely different. So I'm going to take you in a different way than you probably think I'm going when you see this Scripture in 2 Timothy chapter 3. It says, "This known also that in the last days perilous times shall come. For men shall be lovers of their own self, covetous, boasters, proud, blasphemers, disobedient to parents, unthankful and unholy, without natural affection, truce breakers, false accusers, incontinent, fierce, despisers of those that are good, traitors, heady minded, lovers of pleasures more than lovers of self, having a form of godliness, but denying the power thereof. From such that you see, don't argue with them on Facebook. Don't start a social media war with them, but turn from them that are in this way." This morning I'm going to preach to you for a little while on the fact of being formed, but not yet filled. Formed but not yet filled. Would you pray for me? Heavenly Father, I thank you, Lord, for the privilege that it is to stand behind this desk today. Lord, I rely on your anointing. I rely upon your help. God, if you anoint me, I know that this word will not return void. And God, I pray today, God, that you speak through your servant this morning. And God, that you'll receive the glory for what's done. Hide me in the shadow of the cross. Lord, I don't want to be seen today. God, I don't want accolades. God, I want you to be pleased with me. Lord, make me your mouthpiece. God, touch this congregation this morning. God, remove every distraction. Remove every bondage today, God, and let your word take root in hearts and lives this morning. And God, I'll give you all the glory, all the honor, all the praise, because God, it's all about you anyways. You're being seated. Let somebody know how good they look this morning. If you got to lie, find you somebody you don't got to lie to. Maybe you got to go to the other side of the church. I want to talk a little while about this form of godliness that we read about in our text. And Paul starts out with a negative. He begins to give us this list of people, this list of ways that things are going to be in the last days. But we're going to turn it into a positive before we leave this morning. And in 2 Timothy chapter 3, these are the last words of the Apostle Paul. Paul is starting to die. He's while sitting on death row, he's awaiting his execution. And as he's awaiting his execution, he grabs a pen and he begins to write down his final thoughts. And he sends them to this young man by the name of Timothy, this young pastor. 1 and 2 Timothy and the book of Titus, actually, all these together are called the pastoral epistles. And so he takes time to address two different pastors that are young, that are leading congregations that Paul began. And Paul starts to give them instructions. He starts to speak to them on how to watch over the people of God, how to be a good shepherd, how to watch over the flock, because he didn't want these two young men in the faith, these two young pastors just doing ministry without any clarity, without any wisdom and understanding, and what it takes to lead the local church. I appreciate this letter that we read, because if you read this letter in the beginning and you didn't have 2 Timothy, the final words of Paul, you would look at the life of Paul and you would not know how his story ends. You would look at his life, and because we have 2 Timothy, we know that he begins this way, that he fought a good fight. Remember that? He fought a good fight and he finished the course and he kept the faith. And if we know the story of the Apostle Paul, this man had been through hell. He had been alienated. He had been betrayed. They had dropped him over a wall in a basket. And there was a time that they were always trying to kill him. They had beat him. He was shipwrecked. He was snake bitten. He was left for dead. They stoned him in Lystra. It seemed that every chapter of his life was filled with one attack after another attack. And if I read this without the passages that we read, I could look at his life and I could say, I wonder if he made it. I wonder if he survived. After all that he had been through, I wonder if he made it through everything that he went through. But at the end of his story, there he is on death row. And he's still writing and penning words that are saying, I believe in Jesus Christ. After all that he's been through, do I got any help here? After all that he's faced, he still has the tenacity to sit there in a prison cell and begin to write about Jesus and what Jesus had done. He's still operating in dominion. He didn't end his life by saying, I'm mad. They dropped me over a wall. I don't know who would be madder, me or the people who tried to drop me over a wall. I'm bitter because I was shipwrecked because of what I've gone through. I'm tore up. I'm messed up. I'm beat up. But at the end of it all, Paul doesn't say any of that. At the end of it all, while he's sitting in a prison cell, he says, I have fought a good fight. I have finished my course. I have kept the faith. I still believe in the Lord. But the next thing blows my mind. He says, henceforth, there is laid up for me a crown, which the Lord himself shall give me on that day. Now, I know we live in a time where we don't talk about heaven the way we used to talk about heaven. You couldn't go to church without hearing about heaven and hell. Well, it seems that we don't talk about heaven anymore. But can I take a minute and tell a generation that doesn't talk about heaven anymore, that doesn't bring it up anymore, I'm glad to say that when this race is over, I've got a crown. I've got a place at the throne of God. I'm glad to say today that there is a city whose builder and maker is God. There is a place where a crystal river runs from the throne of God that is paved with gold, walls of jasper. Thank God I've got a home in heaven. Oh yeah, we need to praise God that we're not just going to step out into eternity and not just going to die, but one day we're going to stop breathing this jacked up air. One day we're going to stop breathing this air in this nation that we live in, and one day we're going to step over onto the other side. And at that moment, I'm going to draw a breath full of celestial air that will not be polluted, that will not be corrupted. There'll be no contamination. As a matter of fact, there'll be no need for the sun by day or the moon by night, because my Bible tells me that he will be the light of that city. I'm glad to announce this morning I've got a home in heaven. Listen, 2 Timothy gives us a reminder that Paul makes it. And it also gives me a reminder, as he's sitting there in the jail cell and he's penning those words, it also gives me a reminder of the words that he himself said. He that began a good work is faithful to complete it. God will finish what he starts. You may have walked into this building this morning, and it may feel like you're in a mess right now. But can I tell you, and I think I heard Levi say this a few weeks ago, God did not put a period there. Oh, some of you have been through hell this week, but you need to go back and read it. There's not a period there. There's a comma, because God said, I'm not done yet. I'm not finished yet. I've still got things I want to do in your life. Hey, God, my God, he's got a comma. It's a mess, but God's not through with you yet. It's bad, but God's not done working in your life. And it's amazing to me. Hey, we look around and understand this. No, God finishes what he starts. So before Paul exits time and eternity, he encourages Timothy. And then in the third chapter that we read in our text, he begins to kind of shift. And he begins to talk about what's going to happen in the future. What the future is going to look like. He's trying to prepare the hearts of the people of God. And Paul gives this prophetic unction. And it wasn't doom and gloom, even though it seems that way when you read it. It was to prepare the people of God. What was he preparing them for? Well, I talked to you a little bit about heaven. I may as well talk to you a little bit about this next thing. You know what he was preparing them for? He was preparing them for the coming of the Lord. I know we act like he's not coming back. I'm going to preach this morning. I know we live our lives like we got all kinds of time. I know we pretend that it's always going to be this way. But can I tell you that Jesus said, I'm leaving. But if I leave, I go to prepare a place for you, that I may receive, that when I'm done, I may receive you unto myself. That where I am, there you may be also. There is coming a day. We don't preach about it anymore. But I'm telling you, Jesus. Jesus is indeed coming back. You don't got time for silly stuff. You don't got time for games. You don't got time to go through the motions. I'm telling you, Jesus is coming back, and he's coming back for a church that's without spot and without blemish. We got to be ready. I used to sit in church as a young man, and I would hear the rapture preach so hard that I would think, if I don't get to the altar soon, he's going to come before I get there. Anybody ever heard him preach it that hard? There was a time we talked about Jesus coming back. And can I just go ahead and insert here that nothing has to happen on the calendar of God? I don't care what your latest YouTube, TikTok prophet says. Nothing else has to happen on the calendar of God to keep him from splitting the eastern skies this morning. There is coming soon, and very soon, a time where he will set his feet on the Mount of Olives, right in the middle of all the chaos in the Middle East. He will set his foot down, and he will have all rule and dominion. Jesus is coming back, and somebody ought to get happy about the fact that the King is coming. When he comes back, the Bible says the lion will lay down with the lamb. It says we will study war no more. As Paul's preaching this, in this text, and he walks through this whole thing, and I read them to you. He walks through this whole thing about a certain kind of behavior. He says everywhere we look, he tells these things. Lovers of money. We get his check the list off. Boasters. Proud. Blasphemers. Disobedient to parents. Unthankful. Unholy. And Paul's trying to get his people to be prepared. To be aware that there's going to be some activity. There's going to be some behavior that's going to be associated with the last days right before the Lord returns. And there's going to be a certain kind of stuff that's going on. Now, you don't have to be a prophet. You don't even have to be a Bible scholar to look around at the world and see that we're in the last days. You can look around and see that this thing is about to wrap up. You can understand that. It amazes me. I get around a bunch of preachers and everybody's talking about revival. I want revival. Everybody's talking about the glory of the Lord. I want to see the glory of the Lord. But at this point, I would just take a revival of common sense. Oh, ain't nobody gonna help me. I just take a revival of people being nice to each other. Oh, ain't nobody gonna help me. Of people loving one another the way they're supposed to love one another. I take a revival of people learning how to treat one another with respect. Ain't nobody gonna help me. Listen, Paul looks at these things and he gives us an indication that everywhere that we turn, there's an indication that Jesus is coming back. There's one part of this warning that's tucked into 2 Timothy that's really concerning to me. Because you get to the 5th verse and Paul says this. He says you got to watch people. He says there's going to be people. You got to watch your heart, because there will be people that have a form. This is what he says. He says they will have a form. And it would be easy for us to, if it was just a form of wickedness. Because a form of wickedness would be easy to spot, right? It's easy to see evil. It would be easy if it was just a form of wickedness. But my concern is it's not a form of wickedness. It's not just a form of wickedness, because we can look at people and we can go out on the streets and see that they're trying to change the definition of marriage. It's easy for us to say, that's wickedness, right? They're changing genders. We can look at that and say, that's wickedness. That's awful. But that's not the parts that's really concerning. The problem with this text is, he says in the last days, there would be people that would rise up with a form not of wickedness, but of godliness. Did you get that? And you wouldn't be able to spot it right away. And the problem is, they had a form of godliness, but they denied the power thereof. And the power that was intended to fill the thing that was formed. Well, when Paul says there's going to come a day that people will have a form, he uses a Greek word. Now, I'm still trying to get English down, right? But if I were to try to pronounce this word, I found it. It's morphosis, right? Kind of like metamorphosis. It would be kind of like this. If you have a swimming pool, and you're going to get a, not an above ground, but a below ground swimming pool, and you're going to put that thing in the ground, you don't just dig a hole. You got to put a form down inside that hole, right? You got to put something there before the concrete is poured. They come to your house and they put in a form. But can I just say that when they dig a hole, just because you got a hole in your backyard, it don't mean you got a swimming pool. right? Somebody got a mud hole or a pond if you're lucky. It just cause there's a hole there doesn't mean that there's a pool. The form alone is not a pool. Now I'm going somewhere, stick with me, okay? The form alone is not a pool, but without the form, you can't have a pool. Does that make sense? You got to have the form before you could ever have it. Paul said there would come a day where there would be a form of godliness, but it would deny the power thereof. That word form takes me all the way back to the book of Genesis. In the Bible where it says, in the beginning, God created the heavens and the earth. And the earth was with what? Without form and without void. And God looked at the world that was without form and void, and he stared across it, and he said, I'm going to have an earth, and I've got to have a form if I'm going to have it. So what does God do? God steps out on the middle of nothing, and he creates the earth, and he gives it a form. He makes it in a shape. In the first 3 days of creation, what does he do? He builds and he creates the form. I'm going somewhere. Hold on. And this is going to be good. If you don't like it, then something wrong with you. He builds and he creates a form. He puts a mountain over here. He puts a valley over here. He puts the water. He puts the grass. He puts all these things, these fields and all these things. And the Bible says that when he looks at this thing that he created, he looks at this form. Everybody say form. He looks at this form and he said it was good. But the next 3 days he does something else. The next 3 days he takes what is formed and he says, I've got to do something else. I've got to fill it. Oh, you don't hear what I'm saying. The next 3 days, day 4, 5, and 6, God did not create the earth just to look at the earth. He created it because he wanted to fill the earth. Oh, I'm going somewhere. Listen, he says, I didn't give you water just to say the water was beautiful. I gave you water because the fish had to have a place to swim. I didn't just give you land to say it was beautiful. I gave you land so you could plant a garden and have herbs and trees. And I'm not giving you the form without filling the form. I'm giving you the form and I'm getting ready to fill it. And the Bible says he fills the form. God looked at God. Did you catch that? He looked at himself. He looked at God, and said, let us make man in our own image. In our own image. God looked at himself and said, let's make man in our image. In verse 2, in Genesis chapter 2 and verse 7, God did not birth man. What did he do? He spoke man into existence, right? He reaches down, you know the story, and he picks up some dirt. He picks some handful of his own dust, his own dirt, and he begins to form. Do you see what's happening here? He begins to form a man. He forms him out of the dust of the earth. Now he's got a form. He's got a body. But there's something different about it. Did you know that you are a spirit being? You have a soul. You live in a body. You are a spirit. There's more to you than just what's sitting here on this pew this morning. You are, my God. Hey, listen, you are not a body trying to find your spirit. I don't care what some new age guru says. You are a spirit person that has a soul and you live in a body. Why is that important? Because when God wanted man to set up dominion in the garden, he couldn't just put a spirit in the garden. He had to have a form first. So he takes the form and he says, hey, I've got a body, but I need something to execute my will. I've got a body, but I need something to do what I want it to. You know why the world is attacking the lives of our children? Children, the way that he's attacking them, why demons are trying to get people to change their bodies, and why the LGBTQ elemental PQRS letter mafia, let me just keep going, agenda is demonic. It's demonic because if it were to win, every married man and every married woman would stop recreating. Do you hear what I'm saying? The process would stop, and one day there would be nobody living on the planet to be inhabited by the Spirit of God. That's the plan of the enemy. But God created a man in the form, and God didn't stop. He looked at that form and he said, here's what I got to do. I'm going to preach. Here's what I got to do. I got to feel it. He's got him laying there. He looks good. He's all shaped out the way he's supposed to. But he takes a big breath of air. And the Bible says that God breathes rush. You know that word? He breathes down inside to the nostrils of Adam. And the Bible says when he breathed into him, that Adam became a living soul. You are not living here just because you have a body. You are living here because you were filled with the oxygen that God himself filled you with. I'm telling you this morning, when a person dies, I've stood above people. I've stood above casket after casket after casket and spoke over people that were dead. And I would look at that casket and there would be a body laying there. It was just the body. That person was not there. You see, that body is no longer living. There is no breath in it. Check this out. If I had time, I'd talk about Eve. I'm going to take time. If I had time, I talk about Eve, because God looked at man and he said Adam was good, but it's not good for Adam to be by himself. Remember that? So God said, put him to sleep. Maybe he brought Pastor Doug to preach. God reached into the side of Adam, and the Bible says that he pulled a rib from his side. Why didn't he pull a bone? I don't got time to talk about this completely, but I'm going to put it right here. Why didn't he get a foot bone? Because a woman's never to be under a man's feet. Oh, you didn't hear what I said. Why didn't he pull a head bone? Because the woman was never meant to be over the man. Oh, ain't nobody going to help me this morning. He pulled a side bone. Why did he pull a side bone? Because you're supposed to walk side by side. Oh, ain't nobody going to help me. Because you was to walk together. He pulled a side bone because it was supposed to be a Tammy Wynette kind of thing. Yeah, you heard me, Hillary. It was a some of you too old to hear what I'm talking about. It is a Tammy Wynette kind of thing. Stand by your man, right? He said you're supposed to be by the man. You're here. You have a body. God wakes Adam up and he gives him life. He puts him to sleep. He takes out this bone, makes this woman. He wakes up and Adam looks over beside him and he says, whoop! Woo! You interpret it the way you want to interpret it. He's been in the garden by himself a long time. He looks over and he says, whoop, there it is. Right? Now at this moment, it's all right to smile. You don't got to be so stuffy. Everything's perfect in the garden. Everything's the way God initially created and intended for it to be. But you know the rest of the story, right? I'm trying to hurry. I want to put this together. In Genesis chapter 3, a contaminant, a virus, it enters the race of humanity. It's called what? It's called sin. And it didn't just contaminate Adam and Eve. It contaminated everybody who came from Adam and Eve, which means to me and you that God now has to go to the rescue, because sin has marred this original intention. And God works to go to the rescue, looking for somebody that could redeem, looking for somebody that could put things back together that had been destroyed. And when I start flipping the pages of the Bible, I look through the Bible, and I could almost look trying to find somebody that could save the day. Maybe it could be Noah. Over in the Old Testament, maybe Noah could be the Redeemer. Noah can't be the Redeemer. There's no way Noah can be him, because Noah stopped off the ark for 40 days and nights after it had rained. And the Bible says Noah got drunk and laid naked in front of his entire family. Surely the Redeemer wouldn't get drunk and naked and lay before his family. So I flip through the pages and I read about a man named Moses. And I say, maybe it could be Moses. Maybe Moses is that person. Moses can't be the Redeemer, because when God tells him

maybe it's Jeremiah. Oh, we read about the prophet Jeremiah in the Old Testament. Maybe it's him. He's weeping. He's a depressed prophet who walks around with no joy and always crying. That can't be the Redeemer. Maybe it's Elijah. Maybe he could be the Redeemer. But the Bible says he stepped onto a chariot of fire and departed into from the earth in a chariot of fire. So Isaiah says this. Isaiah says, I look for one that would bring redemption. I look for one that could bring justice. I look for one that could change things. And when I could not find it, anybody who was able to redeem the lost of Adam, I decided I would put on a suit of humanity. I decided I would put on the clothes of humanity, and I would clothe myself in my own righteousness, and I would declare justice for all man's side. God said, I'm going to walk down from generation to generation. I'm coming in the womb of a virgin named Mary. Yeah. And on the night of his, God, come on, somebody better help me preach. Hey, and on the night of his birth, angels stepped out and said, glory to God in the highest. Peace on earth and goodwill to men. For unto you this day in the city of David is born a Savior who is Jesus Christ. Oh, check this out. When he came in a manger in a body. Oh, you don't hear what I'm saying. We're going full. We're going the whole way. He came in the manger in a body. And God speaks, and Paul speaks to this. And he says, let this mind be also in you. Jesus Christ, the form of God, thought it not robbery to be equal with God, but made himself of no reputation, took upon him the form of a servant, and was made in the fashion, in the form. Did you catch that? Of the likeness of man. Understand what Adam lost in his form? Jesus came in his form. Oh, ain't nobody gonna help me. Woo! What Adam and Eve gave up in their form, Jesus came in his form, and he said, I'm about to go back and get everything that Adam lost, everything that Adam gave up. I'm gonna go back and I'm gonna get it. What Adam lost in the garden, I'm gonna go to another garden by the name of Gethsemane, and in that place I'm gonna pray a prayer that says, not my will, nevertheless, God, your will be done. Somebody better help me preach. For 33 years, he walks in the shores of Galilee. For 33 years, he heals the lame. He heals the blind. He heals the leper. He cleanses them and he sets them free. He delivers them. And then the Bible says he jerked the devil out of demon-possessed people. And he restored speech to the mute and hearing to the deaf. He turned water into wine. He paid taxes through just a fish. And for 33 years, every funeral he went to, the funeral home went out of business. Right? For 33 years, after living on this planet, Judas cooperates with a religious spirit, and he betrays him. And the Bible says they crucified him. Oh, I'm getting ready to preach. I'm about to take off. You can stay there if you want to, but I'm about ready to come unglued at this part. On Friday afternoon, for about 6 hours, they stretched him high and they hung him wide. And there hanging on the cross, he didn't say, Father, I'm going to give a down payment. He didn't say, I'm going to make a little deposit. He looked across time and humanity, and he looked at you and I, and he said, it is finished. He wasn't talking about himself. He wasn't talking about his body. He was talking about the fact of what God lost in the garden. It is finished. I've restored back to a place where people can commune with me. Listen, it's the plan of God, the plan of redemption. It was finished. It was finished. He wasn't talking about himself. He said, nobody takes my life. You can't kill me. I lay it down. And he said, if I lay it down, I got the power. If I lay it down, I got the power to pick it back up again. He was declaring, everything you need is finished. Every healing you need is finished. All the payment for the sin debt that I could not pay, it is finished. The plan of God was finished. So they killed him on Friday. Oh, Pastor, it ain't Easter. It might not be Easter at your house, but every Sunday, I think.

0: Think about the fact he got up. They killed him on Friday. But the old preacher said it this way. He said, it's Friday, but Sunday's coming. Right? Oh, don't mark me off on the Friday part of my story. Oh, ain't nobody gonna help me. Hey, don't bury me. Just borrow a tomb. Because I'm a... You know why you borrow a tomb? Because you only gonna need it for a little while. Hey, don't write me off on Friday because Sunday's on the way.
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6: Mostly sunny, 85. Tuesday, sunshine 85, more sunshine 85 to 90 on Wednesday. Thursday's outlook, partly sunny, an afternoon shower or thunderstorm 85 to 90. And on Friday, mostly sunny 85. I'm staff meteorologist Bill Jackman on the Virginia News Network.
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5: weather.
6: Mostly sunny, 85. Tuesday, sunshine, 85. More sunshine, 85 to 90 on Wednesday. Thursday's outlook, partly sunny, an afternoon shower or thunderstorm, 85 to 90. And on Friday, mostly sunny, 85. I'm staff meteorologist Bill Jackman on the Virginia News Network.
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0: Okay, stand by.
1: Let me say this, all of us. Watch your timing. We picked it up after dark. I know that, but let's try to stay with it.
0: Johnny? Johnny, can is that microphone there close enough to Doc, or did he move away?
2: Yeah, I moved him in, and he's going to move in on this break.
0: Okay, thank you.
3: Well, maybe you should move it back a little, and I'll just sit still.
2: No, I think it was too far away to begin with.
0: Yeah, it got knocked back there a little bit.
2: No, it's fine the way it was there.
3: There you go, okay. Right there. Leave it right where it is now. Okay. That'll do it.

was young and reckless, but the thought still comes to me. When I told my dad, I felt I was old enough to leave. He sat there at the table, and a look came on his face. And he never spoke another word till he said, the table grace. He said, our gracious Heavenly Father, we're all gathered here today to give thee thanks for blessings. So humble we pray. My oldest son is leaving. I'm sure he knows what's best. But just in case, would you stand by and help him stand the test? Lord, he's often neglectful about church on Sunday morning. And if he gets with the wrong crowd, would you let him hold your arm? And if he flies too high, would you clip his wings? But don't let him fall too hard. I'm sure, Lord, you can handle things. I've tried my best from day to day to teach him right from wrong. And he's grown to be a fine young man. And he's always blessed your home. We pray thee, Lord, for guidance that he won't build upon the sand. But we won't worry half as much if we know he's in your hands. And oh yes, Lord, it won't be long till I'll be coming home. Don't make me wait too long. We pray thee, Lord, for guidance. Please cleanse us from our sins so we can all be together in heaven. In Jesus' name, amen. The table was silent as tears ran down my face. And from that day on, I based my life on Father's table grace.

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4: weather.
5: Mostly sunny, 85. Tuesday, sunshine, 85. More sunshine, 85 to 90 on Wednesday. Thursday's outlook, partly sunny, an afternoon shower or thunderstorm, 85 to 90. And on Friday, mostly sunny, 85. I'm staff meteorologist Bill Jackman on the Virginia News Network.
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3: For week two, our live game will be hosting at Narrows. Rappert at Giles will be recorded. Both games kick off 7 p.m. on Friday. 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
5: Fairfax County daycare worker is facing charges after allegedly assaulting two children. Police were called to the FAS Creative Education Learning Center on Thursday after the assault was reported. Officers arrested 61-year-old Wafa Abdallah after she reportedly pushed down a 2-year-old boy and hit another boy in the head with her hand. She was charged with misdemeanor assault and battery and then released. President Trump is set to make an announcement on health care affordability today. 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
6: It's expected that he'll roll out a new round of Medicaid drug pricing deals as the midterm elections draw near. The president first unveiled the administration's framework for lowering drug prices and insurance premiums back in January. To date, nearly 20 pharmaceutical companies have reached agreements to reduce prices.
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8: Good morning, everyone. Mostly sunny, warm today. Temperature mid to upper 80s. Mostly clear tonight, 65. Sunshine tomorrow, mid 80s. And sunny, warmer weather Wednesday, 85 to 90. Partly sunny Thursday. It'll be late day showers and thunderstorms. Warm and humid, 85 to near 90 degrees. Then on Friday, mostly sunny conditions with a high of 85. I'm Staff Meteorologist Bill Jackman on the Virginia News Network.
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2: Mostly clear for tonight. Low temperature around 60. Sunny, dry, warm tomorrow. High temperature around 80. Few clouds tomorrow night, low 60s, and mostly sunny on Monday, 80 to 85. Tuesday, mostly sunny, high temperature reaching 85. Wednesday, mostly sunny, temperatures reaching near 85 degrees. I'm staff meteorologist Bill Jackman on the Virginia News Network.
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3: On today's Ag Journal, the Rollins receives data modernization feedback at a recent roundtable.
4: A series of visits to state fairs and farm events over the month of August by USDA officials to hear public comment on data modernization efforts and Agriculture Department reports. Agriculture Secretary Brooke Rollins received comment recently during a data modernization roundtable at the Iowa State Fair.
5: Every year, USDA publishes hundreds of reports that producers rely on to make informed decisions about their operations. And while we are proud of that data, the reality is that our survey response rates have been declining for decades, in part because they are burdensome for our farmers to navigate.
4: Audio courtesy of the Iowa Agribusiness Radio Network. The secretary also said a data modernization plan is scheduled for rollout when she returns to Iowa.
5: I'll be back in 2 weeks at the Farm Progress Show here in Iowa to roll that program out.
4: I'm Rod Bain reporting for the U.S. Department of Agriculture in Washington, D.C.
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7: Good morning, everyone. Mostly sunny, warm today. Temperature mid to upper 80s. Mostly clear tonight, 65.

0: Sunshine tomorrow, mid-80s, and sunny, warmer weather Wednesday, 85 to 90. Partly sunny Thursday, it'll be late-day showers and thunderstorms, warm and humid, 85 to near 90 degrees. Then on Friday, mostly sunny conditions with a high of 85. I'm staff meteorologist Bill Jackman on the Virginia News Network.
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2: Our pledge is to our Christian flag. I pledge allegiance to the Christian flag and to the Savior whose kingdom it stands, one Savior, crucified, risen, and coming again with life and liberty to all who believe. To our Bible, I pledge allegiance to the Bible, God's holy word. I will make it a lamp unto my feet and a light unto my path. I will hide its words in my heart, that I might not sin against God.
3: To our American flag,
2: I pledge allegiance to the flag of the United States of America, and to the republic for which it stands, one nation, under God, indivisible, with liberty and justice for all.
3: Thank you.
4: The Gospel according to St. Matthew, Chapter 8. When he was come down from the mountain, great multitudes followed him. And behold, there came a leper and worshipped him, saying, Lord, if thou wilt, thou canst make me clean. And Jesus put forth his hand and touched him, saying, I will, be thou clean. And immediately his leprosy was cleansed. And Jesus saith unto him, See thou tell no man, but go thy way, show thyself to the priest, and offer the gift that Moses commanded for a testimony unto them. And when Jesus was entered into Capernaum, there came unto him a centurion, beseeching him, and saying, Lord, my servant lieth at home sick of the palsy, grievously tormented. And Jesus saith unto him, I will come and heal him. The centurion answered and said, Lord, I am not worthy that thou shouldest come under my roof, but speak the word only, and my servant shall be healed. For I am a man under authority, having soldiers under me, and I say to this man, Go, and he goeth, and to another, Come, and he cometh, and to my servant, Do this, and he doeth it. When Jesus heard it, he marveled, and said to them that followed, Verily I say unto you, I have not found so great faith, no, not in Israel. And I say unto you, that many shall come from the east and west, and shall sit down with Abraham and Isaac and Jacob in the kingdom of heaven. But the children of the kingdom shall be cast out into outer darkness. There shall be weeping and gnashing of teeth. And Jesus said unto the centurion, Go thy way, and as thou hast believed, so be it done unto thee. And his servant was healed in the selfsame hour. And when Jesus was come into Peter's house, he saw his wife's mother laid and sick of a fever. And he touched her hand, and the fever left her, and she arose and ministered unto them. When the even was come, they brought unto him many that were possessed with devils, and he cast out the spirits with his word, and healed all that was sick, that it might be fulfilled, which was spoken by Esaias the prophet, saying, Himself took our infirmities and bare our sicknesses. Now when Jesus saw great multitudes about him, he gave commandment to depart unto the other side. And a certain scribe came and said unto him, Master, I will follow thee whithersoever thou goest. And Jesus saith unto him, The foxes have holes, and the birds of the air have nests, but the Son of Man hath not where to lay his head. And another of his disciples said unto him, Lord, suffer me first to go and bury my father. But Jesus said unto him, Follow me, and let the dead bury their dead. And when he was entered into a ship, his disciples followed him. And behold, there arose a great tempest in the sea, insomuch that the ship was covered with the waves. But he was asleep. And his disciples came to him and awoke him, saying, Lord, save us, we perish. And he saith unto them, Why are ye fearful, O ye of little faith? Then he arose and rebuked the winds and the sea, and there was a great calm. But the men marveled, saying, What manner of man is this, that even the winds and the sea obey him? And when he was come to the other side, into the country of the Gergesenes, there met him two possessed with devils, coming out of the tombs, exceeding fierce, so that no man might pass by that way. And behold, they cried out, saying, What have we to do with thee, Jesus, thou Son of God? Art thou come hither to torment us before the time? and there was a good way off from them, and heard of many swine feeding. So the devils besought him, saying, If thou cast us out, suffer us to go away into the herd of swine. And he said unto them, Go. And when they were come out, they went into the herd of swine, and behold, the whole herd of swine ran violently down a steep place into the sea, and perished in the waters. And they that kept them fled, and went their ways into the city, and told everything, and what was befallen to the possessed of the devils. And behold, the whole city came out to meet Jesus, and when they saw him, they besought him that he would depart out of their coasts.
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4: The case against a bus driver accused of causing a deadly May crash on Interstate 95 is moving closer to trial. A Stafford County judge ruled Friday that charges against 48-year-old Jing Sheng Dong can be sent to a grand jury. Investigators say he failed to slow down for traffic ahead of a highway work zone, causing a multiple vehicle pileup that killed five people. He faces five counts of involuntary manslaughter. His trial currently is scheduled for October 6th. Workers are removing three Confederate statues from Richmond's Capitol Square.
5: State Senator Adam Eben filed a bill to remove them. It failed, so lawmakers put it in the budget. State Senator Mike Jones tells CBS 6.
6: Monuments are symbols. They point to something beyond themselves. Is this what the Commonwealth is about? Is this where we want to direct people to? And it's not.
5: They're statues of General Stonewall Jackson, Confederate General William Extra Billy Smith, and Confederate Army Surgeon Dr. Hunter McGuire. The statues will be given to the Shenandoah Valley Battlefields Foundation. I'm Charlie O'Brien.
4: Liberty University says it's in the final stages of resolving NCAA rules violations involving three members of its football staff. The school says the Level 2 violations stem from impermissible communications with two prospective student athletes and their representatives. Liberty says neither recruit enrolled at the university. WDBJ reports the school has self-imposed suspensions for the staff members involved and is working with the NCAA to finalize a resolution. A Kentucky woman accused of vandalizing D.C.'s World War II Memorial will be back in court this week. 41-year-old Melissa Ferris allegedly spray-painted the words, "Clean hands, dirty money," on the memorial August 12th. She also reportedly poured a bubble mix into the fountain. She turned herself in a few days later and was indicted last week on charges of destruction of a veteran's memorial and destruction of government property. She'll return to court on Thursday. I'm Rebecca Hughes.
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10: Good morning, everyone. Mostly sunny, warm today. Temperature mid to upper 80s. Mostly clear tonight, 65. Sunshine tomorrow, mid 80s. And sunny, warmer weather Wednesday, 85 to 90. Partly sunny Thursday. It'll be late day showers and thunderstorms. Warm and humid, 85 to near 90 degrees. Then on Friday, mostly sunny conditions with a high of 85. I'm staff meteorologist Bill Jackman on the Virginia News Network.
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2: Good morning, everyone. Mostly sunny, warm today. Temperature mid to upper 80s. Mostly clear tonight, 65. Sunshine tomorrow, mid 80s. And sunny, warmer weather Wednesday, 85 to 90. Partly sunny Thursday. It'll be

0: late day showers and thunderstorms, warm and humid, 85 to near 90 degrees. Then on Friday, mostly sunny conditions with a high of 85. I'm staff meteorologist Bill Jacquemin on the Virginia News Network.
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take a train to another town, but I go back working. Come Monday morning, I'm right back with the crew. Well, I'll drink a little beer in a tavern, Lord.

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1: Today on the Radio Voice of Bethel, you'll hear a life-changing message by Reverend Eddie Kendall. 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
2: Reading from God's Word this morning from the third and fourth chapters of 2 Timothy, beginning at chapter 3 and verse 14. But continue thou in the things which thou hast learned and hast been assured of, knowing of whom thou hast learned them, and that from a child thou hast known the Holy Scriptures, which were able to make thee wise unto salvation through faith that is in Christ Jesus. All Scripture is given by inspiration of God and is profitable for doctrine, for reproof, for correction, for instruction in righteousness, that the man of God may be perfect, thoroughly furnished unto all good works. I charge you therefore before God and the Lord Jesus Christ, who shall judge the quick and the dead at his appearing in his kingdom. Preach the word. Be instant in season and out of season. Reprove, rebuke, exhort with all longsuffering and doctrine. For the time will come when they will not endure sound doctrine, but after their own lust they shall heap to themselves teachers having itching ears, and they will turn away their ears from the truth and shall be turned unto fables. But watch thou in all things, endure afflictions, do the work of an evangelist, and make full proof of thy ministry. Praise be unto God for the reading and the hearing of his precious and of his eternal word. Glory be to God for all of the blessings that God Almighty has given to us. I'm thankful for the Bible. Now, I have to tell you, that says, well, it seems like a no-brainer. You know, everybody ought to be thankful for the Bible. Well, I look at some people in the Bible, Paul and Peter and John, and the other apostles and folks in the New Testament. I look at people in the Old Testament, Noah and Abraham and Isaac and Jacob and Daniel and the prophets, and they did marvelous and wonderful things. I mean, it's tremendous what they accomplished in their search and their work for God. But I have to tell you something. They did it all without a Bible. There was no Bible until after the New Testament was completed. There were books, scrolls that were written together. And by the way, any time in the Bible you read something that says book, it's talking about a roll that rolled out. People could not afford to own a complete copy of the Scriptures, even the Old Testament Scriptures, unless they were very rich. You're talking about Genesis through Malachi. And then the New Testament came along, and people would, a church would own a copy of Galatians, and somebody else would own a copy of something else. And you traded them off, and you say, well, why were they so expensive, and why were they so rare? Well, first of all, we didn't have paper mills turning out paper by the reams. We waste a ton of paper every day. Everybody does. We throw it in the trash cans. We just go away with it. If you work in an office, you probably have literally bags of shredded paper at the end of every day. Paper's nothing. We consider it nothing. But in those days, paper was precious. The Scriptures were written on sheepskins that had been pounded out, smoothed out, or they were written on papyrus paper, which was the pith of the reeds along the Nile River that had been laid down horizontal and then crisscrossed on the back and glued together on the back to make a piece of paper. Then they were glued together into a roll. then to get any writing on it, there was no printing press. We were 1,400 years off of a printing press when Christ was born. And so somebody had to sit down, he's called a scribe, and copy the scriptures over. Now, if he made a mistake in copying, well, what you read had a mistake in it and could cause somebody to have a conniption when they read it. So it was, having a Bible was a wonderful thing. And even after the whole of the Bible, the Old and New Testament, was put together, they still didn't have it accessible. There was no printing press. It was a long time before Gutenberg got around to inventing the printing press. And then the Word of God began to go out. But until that time, all Bibles, even after they came to have bound books, were copied by hand. Monks and scribes sat in cloisters for days copying and somebody proofreading. You made a mistake and throw that page away. It was a terrible thing to go through with. So the people did not have a Bible laying around the house. There were no Gideon Bibles in the drawers of the hotels. There were no Bibles on the shelves at Walmart for $4 or $5 and things like that. A Bible was a precious thing. We take a Bible for granted. And we have to say, well, where is the place of the Bible? Well, some people think it's on a shelf in the library to be looked at occasionally. Some people think it's one of the whatnots that you lay on the coffee table or a side table and you dust it occasionally when you dust the other whatnots. And then some folks think, well, it just looks good to have one, you know. Well, that's not the place for the Bible. The place for the Bible is right here in your hands. And Bibles should be worn out. I'm impressed when we gathered Granny Effie's things up in the house that stood here, how many worn out Bibles there were. When I went through my mother's things, how many worn out Bibles there were. And I have to tell you something, folks. You may criticize our past, and certainly we've gone out left field a few times and run off the track a time or two, but I can tell you the people that came before us taught us to read the Word of God. We were taught to study and to scratch and to dig into the Word of God and to commit it to our memory and to our hearts. And so the place for the Word of God is in your hands, open and reading. The place for the Word of God is not for a whatnot or an ancient copy of a manuscript on a shelf somewhere. The place for the Word of God is in front of your eyes, being absorbed into your heart. You have to say, and people are asking this question today, well, I don't know if the Bible's still relevant or not. I don't know if it's all that important. And so we have to ask ourselves, is the Bible still relevant? Is the Bible up to date? Does the Bible speak to today's people? And can we trust the Bible in today's world? And the people make an argument, well, after all, this isn't the same world as it was when the Bible was written. This is a different world. This is a different time. And we have technology and we have lots of things we didn't have then. But I tell you what we do have. We have the same crowd of sinners that we had then, committing the same sins, doing the same things, and failing God the same way we did then. So I'm convinced that the Bible is a relevant book for now, for here, for us. It's a relevant book for our homes and for our church and for our nation. But I have to tell you something. The Bible's under fire. It's still the number one selling book of all times, and I praise God for that. But I have to tell you, folks, they're trying to get rid of our Bible. They're trying to take it away from public knowledge and take away public acknowledgement of the Holy Scriptures. But above all the books that are in the library, all the books that have ever been printed, and all the books that have ever been had anything said or done about, the Bible is the most unique book that there ever has been. You know, the Quran, a group of imams got together in 650 A.D. and gathered up all the writings and scratchings of Muhammad and his crowd, put them together into a book that we call the Quran today, and ordered all the other copies burned because they didn't want there to be showing up that it wasn't exactly like it was. And I know there are other people that have holy books in their religion. For instance, the Book of Mormon, as you see it today, is not exactly the Book of Mormon that Joseph Smith wrote, but it's an edited version that the people that came later worked on. But the Bible's not like that. The Bible's unique above all books that are in the face of the earth. The word we use for the scriptures is Bible. It comes from biblion, which is a Latin word, means book or roll. Very often in the Bible, it's called scripture. And it speaks of it as the scripture, or the Greek word for that is graph, G-R-A-P-H-E, and you're familiar with the word graph. And of course, it means the writings. It means the writings. And over 90 times in the scripture, it refers to the holy writings of God as the scriptures. Now, the Bible does not make any apology for what it is and what it says it is. Over 3,800 times, the Bible says, God said, or the Lord said, or the Lord spake. 3,800 times the Bible declares this is what God said. So when we look at the Bible, we recognize that it is inspired. Paul said that to Timothy. It's God-breathed. The word inspired means it's God-breathed. And so when we look at that, we recognize that the Bible speaks for God and doesn't apologize for it. And you say, well, how did they get all that together? Well, that's the miracle of the whole thing. First of all, it was written on three different continents in different languages over a period of 1,500 years. And any number of people that wrote it. Moses wrote it. He was a lawgiver. Joshua wrote it. He was a general. David wrote it. He was a shepherd. Solomon wrote it. He was a king. Amos wrote. He was a gatherer of fruit and a farmer. Daniel wrote it. He was the prime minister of an empire. Matthew wrote in it. He was a tax collector. Luke wrote in it. He was a medical doctor. Paul wrote in it. He was a rabbi. And Peter wrote in it. And Peter was a fisherman. So we have a perspective of all kinds of people writing this book. Over 1,500 years, they wrote from three different continents, separated by years. Many of them did not know that the other existed.

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2: Good morning. Here's WNRV forecast for your Monday. Partly cloudy skies today. A few more clouds in the afternoon. High of 88 degrees. Winds from the northwest, 1 to 10 miles per hour.

Night, partly cloudy skies, low 66. Winds will be light and variable. Currently here at the WNRV studio. Sunny skies and 72 degrees here. 1 minute after 10. Good Monday morning. Hope you had a good weekend. That's the first week of the high school football season in the books. For week two, we'll have Holston at Narrows be the live game, and then Radford at Giles be recorded. Those are the normal time at 7 p.m. on Friday. Then we'll play them both back for you after Speaking of Sports on Saturday. Come up 11 o'clock, got the classic show This is Bluegrass with Tom Henderson, and then at 2 o'clock, 2 hours of music, Foggy Hollow with Mike Keir. So let's start off Monday morning with Fiddle Tune. This is Whitetop Mountain Band off their album Music from the High Country with Great Big Taters.

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3: We now invite you to stay tuned for This is Bluegrass with your host, Tom Henderson.

And from his album New Moon Rising that came out several years ago, that was Peter Rowan in High Lonesome Sound. And my name's Tom Henderson, and I'd like to invite you to our weekly program of This is Bluegrass. On last week's program, there were several requests that we didn't have time to get to, and here's one of them right now. Somebody wanted to hear Doc Watson in the Greenville Trestle High.

And that was the first and only bluegrass album that Doc really recorded. And that was the title song from that album, Doc Watson and the Greenville Trestle High. Here's one more left over from last week. This is the Lonesome River Band with Ronnie Bowman on the lead vocal. One called Long Gone.

And that was a Lonesome River Band featuring the voice of Ronnie Bowman. And I'm gone, long gone. We still have a few leftover requests that we're going to get to in a minute. But first, I'd like to play this one. This was a great group that kind of followed the Hot Rise Band in Colorado. And they no longer exist, same as Hot Rise. They're called Front Range. And this is The Hills That I Call.

0: group that was very popular during the 90s, and they kind of just fizzled away. Their lead singer, Bob Amos, is still around with another group, and he also wrote that song. That was Front Range with The Hills That I Call Home. And my name's Tom Henderson. God bless America.
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5: Hey, this is Bill Chapman with the Chapmans, and you're listening to This is Bluegrass with your host, Tom Henderson.

And that's from a new album by the Chapmans, but not all is new. There's 13 songs on there, and there's only two new ones. All the others came out by the Chapmans in the 90s. And that was one of the new ones. John Chapman was doing the lead on that, along with his brothers and father, and that was River of Sorrow. One good river song always deserves another, or something like that. Here's Billy Boone Smith and the Cumberland River.

There's one he not only sang, but he also wrote. That was Billy Boone Smith and the Cumberland River Shore. One more river song, and we'll make our three-pack for today. And this is probably the most important river there is. Here's Gary Waldrop and the River of Life.

0: And that's our three-pack of river songs. That was Gary Waldrop and The River of Life. And my name's Tom Henderson. God bless America.
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5: As a weekly feature, this is Bluegrass Presents Something Old. Along with something new. And of course, something borrowed. And last but not least, something blue.
0: And for our old song, and this is Bluegrass today, we'll go back to the year 1957 and the sound of Don Reno, Red Smiley, and all the Tennessee Cut-Ups with Too Many Teardrops.

And out of the first 60 songs that Reno and Smiley recorded, Don wrote 59 of them. And that was our old song on This Is Bluegrass Today. Don Reno and Red Smiley and all the Tennessee cut-ups with Too Many Teardrops. For something new, here's a group called High Ground, and this is one of their originals. Our new song on This Is Bluegrass, High Ground with Bristol Station.

And a new song on this is Bluegrass Today. That was High Ground with one of their own compositions, Bristol Station. For something new, we'll turn to Junior Sisk and Rambler's Choice. This is borrowed from Tom T. Hall, one called Train Without a Track.

And Junior Sisk and Rambler's Choice with our borrowed song, and this is Bluegrass Today, borrowed from Tom T. Hall. That was Train Without a Track. For Something Blue, we'll turn to a young lady by the name of Linda Dawson, and she also wrote this song. She's with the Kickin' Grass Band, and this is our blues song on This Is Bluegrass Today, The Gasoline Blues.

And there you have something old, something new, something borrowed in our blues song. And this is Bluegrass Today, the Kickin' Grass Band with the Gasoline Blues.

0: And for those of you still keeping score, that goes back to 1954. Lester Flatt, Earl Scruggs, and all the Foggy Mountain Boys, and I'd Rather Be Alone. And my name's Tom Henderson. God bless America.
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11: And Brooke Aldridge, and you're listening to our good friend Tom Henderson, and this is Bluegrass.

Some mighty fine words there. That was a good song. That was Darren and Brooke Aldridge, the husband and wife team, and one called The Sweetest Waste of Time. Here's a song about a fella that gave Hank his early influences in country music, mainly the blues part. He was a black man by the name of T-Tot, and Hank and T-Tot would pick all the time, and a lot back then white folks and even the black folks didn't like that too much, but they stayed together, and he taught Hank how to sing the blues. Here's the story. This is the group that does this is called Volume 5, and from their album Down in a Cell, here's the story of T-Tot Payne.

Yeah, and if there wasn't any T-Tot, there might never have been a Hank Williams. That was Volume 5 in T-Tot Pain. Here's another new group and another new song. And if you're going to hear it first, you're going to hear it here right on This Is Bluegrass. This is a group, and it's very apropos for the name of the group, is No One You Know. This is their first recording. You might get to know them after this. This was written by Rachel Burge, who is the lead singer for the group. So here's Rachel Burge, her group No One You Know, and Looking for a Sign.

You're going to hear it first on This Is Bluegrass. And that was Rachel Burge singing the lead there, and she also wrote that song. The group is No One You Know, and the song is Looking for a Sign. Well, I think I found one. A sign, that is. This is Steve Gulley and Tim Stafford, and from their album Dogwood Winter, this is Just Along for the Ride.

Here's another new one. This one's so new, it's not coming out till October. This is a Blue Moon Rising and Time to Be Moving On.

Yeah, that's neat. They let the rhythm guitar player get a few licks in there. Sounded good. That was Blue Moon Rising. And from their album Strange New World, that was True to Be Moving On. That's just about all the time we have for today's program. So until next week, this is Tom Henderson saying goodbye. And thanks for listening to This is Bluegrass.

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3: Mostly sunny skies for today with an afternoon high in the mid to upper 80s. Mostly clear, 65 to 70 tonight. Sunshine, warm, rather humid tomorrow, 85 to 90. Mostly clear upper 60s tomorrow night. Wednesday, sunny, hot, humid, 90. Mostly sunny 90 Thursday and partly sunny Friday. Afternoon showers, thunderstorms, 85 to 90. I'm staff meteorologist Bill Jackman on the Virginia News Network.
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3: 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Rapport at Giles will be recorded. Both games kick off 7 p.m. on Friday. 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
5: A 75-year-old Virginia man is dead after a rock climbing accident in West Virginia. Emergency crews say the climber fell about 50 feet from a rock formation along Smoke Hole Road in the Monongahela National Forest Saturday afternoon. WHSV reports responders found the man dead at the scene. Authorities have not released his name and the accident remains under investigation. School is in Henrico County, but the HVAC system is out at many schools.
6: The problem is not new. Superintendent Dr. Amy Cashwell telling a school board meeting last week.
7: HCPS technicians and contracted vendors are working extended hours to ensure that systems are assessed and actions are taken as quickly as possible.
6: The district has been dealing with HVAC problems in schools since the close of the 2025-26 school year. CBS 6 reports the district says it's unable to say how many schools are affected. I'm Charlie O'Brien.
5: Law enforcement colleagues are mourning the death of the longest-serving sheriff in Virginia. The Virginia Sheriff's Association announced the death of Martinsville Sheriff Steve Draper on Saturday. Draper began working at the Martinsville Sheriff's Office in 1973 and was elected sheriff in 1993. He reportedly died from a terminal pulmonary illness. The Martinsville Sheriff's Office posted a tribute to Draper on social media saying his watch may have ended, but his legacy of service will never be forgotten. If you're already thinking about winter, the Old Farmers Almanac says the Mid-Atlantic could see a snowier season than normal. The forecast calls for colder than average temperatures across the Appalachians, including parts of Virginia, with above normal snowfall possible. The Almanac says the region could see its snowiest periods in mid-January and again towards late winter, while El Nino could help fuel an active storm track across the eastern U.S. and bring more frequent winter storms. I'm Rebecca Hughes.
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10: Mostly sunny skies for today with an afternoon high in the mid to upper 80s. Mostly clear, 65 to 70 tonight. Sunshine, warm, rather humid tomorrow, 85 to 90. Mostly clear upper 60s tomorrow night. Wednesday, sunny, hot, humid, 90. Mostly sunny 90 Thursday and partly sunny Friday. Afternoon showers, thunderstorms, 85 to 90. I'm staff meteorologist Bill Jackman on the Virginia News Network.
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1: I'm Thomas Cage, CNN Sports. The NFL preseason is over. The Ravens blasted the Commanders 41-3. Philly and Washington battle in the city of brotherly love, while Baltimore visits Indy a week from Sunday to kick off the regular season. Virginia crushed NC State 34-8 to kick off week zero of the college football season. Virginia Tech hosts VMI, and Maryland entertains Hampton to begin week one on Saturday. The Nationals blew a 2-0 lead in the ninth inning to fall to the Marlins 6-2 at home. Max Kranick and Tom Cosgrove each gave up three runs. Washington will try to claim the four-game series tonight. The Orioles rode a hot bat to take down the Athletics 8-5 and earn a three-game sweep from Sacramento. Gunnar Henderson went a perfect 4-for-4 at the dish with two home runs and five RBIs. Baltimore is in Colorado tonight. And the Sparks took down the Mystics 88-82 from L.A. The Mystics next travel to Chicago to meet the Sky on September 17th. That's sports. I'm Thomas Cage with the Virginia News Network.
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4: Mostly sunny skies for today with an afternoon high in the mid to upper 80s. Mostly clear, 65 to 70 tonight. Sunshine, warm, rather humid tomorrow, 85 to 90. Mostly clear upper 60s tomorrow night. Wednesday, sunny, hot, humid, 90. Mostly sunny, 90 Thursday and partly sunny Friday. Afternoon showers, thunderstorms, 85 to 90. I'm staff meteorologist Bill Jackman on the Virginia News Network.
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0: Good afternoon. Here's the WNRV forecast. Rest your Monday. Partly cloudy skies this afternoon, the high of 89. Winds from the north-northwest, 1 to 5 miles per hour. Start out partly cloudy skies and clear after midnight. Low of 69 degrees. Winds will be light and variable. Currently here at WNRV Studio on Route 100. Partly cloudy skies and 86 degrees here at 1 minute or 2. 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
4: 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He's not an expert, not a preacher, just a fan speaking from the heart. Here he is, the talking dog, Mike Kerr.
5: Yeah, get on you. G'day, and welcome to Music from Foggy Hollow, where there's nothing too serious and it's all for fun. I'm Mike Kerr at Hawkesbury Radio in Sydney, Australia, broadcasting bluegrass fans in Australia and around the world. There's plenty of new music to get through this week, including AJ Lee and Blue Summit, the Paul Ramblin' Boys, Kenny and Amanda Smith, Ricky Skaggs, the Sullivan Sisters, the Heists, Silver Valley Boys, Luke Shamblin, Lily Ann, and Peddler's French. We'll also wind the clock back 25 years to see what we were playing on the show way back then. And, of course, we'll spend some time remembering Dolly Parton. By now, you'll have heard plenty of Dolly songs and plenty of Dolly stories, so rather than try and tell you everything you already know, I've put together something a little different, a Foggy Hollow picture of Dolly. All through some music and stories that I think belong particularly well here. That's all coming up over the next little while. I'm Mike Kerr. This is Music from Foggy Hollow. And let's get started. To start us off, here's Doyle Lawson and Quicksilver and their brand new single. It's called The Sign.

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Regrets from Christy Cox from her forthcoming album called Winds of Change on Billy Blue Records. That was written by Bill White, Lauren Massetti and Kristen Bearfield. And, if I recall correctly, Christy's in the middle of a tour of Europe. It must be about her third or fourth tour of Europe. She's going to the festivals that are all happening in France and Portugal at the moment. Anyway, and we kick the show off with The Signs, written by Donnie Ulysses and Alan Alley, from Doyle Lawson and Quicksilver, who has a rather strange idea of what retirement means. He retired, according to what I read. And, here he is. He's now recording new music. Good for him. I'm happy with that. He could do that forever. I'll go for all I can get. Next, here's AJ Lee and Blue Summit. She's got an album, they've got an album called Cover to Cover coming out soon on Signature Sounds. Here's I've seen live versions of this, but here they finally got a studio version of Fishing in the Dark.

AJ Lee and Blue Summit from their brand new album. It's not finished yet. That's the first single from it. Cover to Cover, it's called. And is the album. That song's Fishing in the Dark, of course, which was a Nitty Gritty Dirt Band hit back in the day. I liked their version. I liked AJ Lee and Blue Summit's version, didn't you? Fishing in the Dark. Next, here's Kenny and Amanda Smith. And we've been hearing one song from them for quite a long time on the show now. And now we've got the whole album. The whole album is called Whole World Round. And on Farm Boy Records, that's their own label. Here's the title track, The Whole World Round.

That's The Whole World Round from Kenny and Amanda Smith. From the, that's the title track from their new album, The Whole World Round. And, of course, we'll, it's our, one of our feature albums today, so we'll be playing more from that album through the show. Coming up in the show, our well, it's actually a two-part tribute to Dolly Parton with a Foggy Hollow twist to it. Next, Mike Custer, and a song that's been in his catalogue for a while. Here's the he wrote this. It's called Distant Trains.

Distant Trains from Mike Custer. It's K-U-S-T-E-R, Mike Custer. Next, Peddler's French. That's Philip Henry Christopher's band, Peddler's French. And the new album for them, they're called Peddler's French 2. I didn't know that there was a Peddler's French 1. I guess there must have been. Anyway, from this new album, Peddler's French 2, here's Time on My Hands.

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1: Oh, honey, I need a good joke right now.
0: It's really good.
1: It's so good.
0: What do you call the wife of a hippie?
1: The wife of a hippie?
0: Yep.
1: Oh, God. A wildflower?
0: Can I tell me?
1: Okay, tell me.
0: Mississippi.
2: 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That's what you call a friend.
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7: Well, from quite a long way back now, here's from the album Heart Songs. Here's Dolly Parton and My Tennessee Mountain Home.

0: I think that old audience quite liked that, don't you think? Yeah. And they light up when that chorus starts, don't they? Yeah. In my Tennessee Mountain Home, and Dolly wrote that, and that's from an album called Heart Songs from, I don't know, from 20 years ago or more. Well, I heard, I found there's been lots of people saying things about Dolly, what important factor she was in their lives and what she meant to them and what that, her music was like and all that. And I'm sure you've heard plenty of them too. Well, here's a fellow called Hank Langford. Hang on, let me just recheck his name. Yeah, Hank Langford, and he summarised what I think is quite a lot of the important things about Dolly Parton. Listen to this.
1: Damn it, if you've been under a rock and have not heard, our patron saint of America died today at 80 years old, Dolly Parton. And before America does what it always does with complicated Southern women and bleaches her into a tasteful beige saint, I need you to remember who this woman actually was. Dolly said her famous look came from a local woman with yellow hair piled high, red lipstick, rouge, and heels. Sounds like the town tramp, and that's what she called her, so that's the word I'm using. But grown folks told her that girl wasn't nothing but trash. Dolly looked square at all of them and said, well, I see beauty, and I'm going to be just like it. Girl was one of 12 children growing up real poor in East Tennessee, and while everybody else was warning her what not to become, she was apparently collecting reference materials while sitting in her grandpa's church. And Dolly has always, for the last few years anyway, felt a tiny degree closer to me than most famous people. I have a strange connection. I once worked at a library with Carl Dean's cousin. Carl was Dolly's husband for 59 years. One day, his cousin brought in photographs of herself to prove it. Her, Carl, and Dolly when they were all a lot younger than they are now. There she was, not yet this enormous American cultural movement, but she did have yellow piled hair. Just a young woman preserved inside somebody else's photographs back before the whole damn world decided she belonged to us all. I'd never forgotten that day. I thought it was really cool because Dolly became so famous that we sometimes lost sight of the machinery underneath her rhinestones. She wrote the song, she protected her publishing, she learned the business, then she smiled. Grown men repeatedly mistook her manners for permission. When she left Porter Wagner, she wrote, I'll always love you as a farewell. I think we all know that. Elvis, as you know, wanted to record that song, and Colonel Tom Parker demanded at least half the publishing. Dolly has said many times she cried all damn night and still said no. Honey, that's a woman recognizing a handsome foreclosure notice if I've ever seen it. Years later, though, she did let Whitney Houston record the song, and Dolly still owned what she had refused to surrender to Elvis. Every woman who's ever been told to appreciate the opportunity while some man reaches directly into her purse, I think you ought to put that decision on your damn refrigerator and never forget it. Then came 9 to 5. Dolly created its typewriter rhythm by clicking her acrylic nails on the record, and it actually credits Dolly's nails. This woman wrote a worker's anthem, starred in the movie, and put her manicure on the damn payroll. She's brilliant. Your jail set could never, I'll just tell you that, one gay man to you. But the part that really tells you who she was is her father could not read. Dolly adored him, as we all know, so she created the Imagination Library, which has mailed free books to children around the world. She took a wound inside her own family and turned it into millions of deliveries arriving at somebody else's front door from birth to 5 years old. That is philanthropy with a return address, and Dolly represents exactly the kind of small-town hero I try to profile on this channel. Most small-town women heroes never become internationally famous. Their names live on inside family, one church, one library, one county, or one story everybody still tells 40 years later. I got 4 aunts like that, but they recognize something broken because they've lived beside it. Then they fix what they can. Dolly did that on a national scale and ought to be celebrated. She took poverty and created opportunity. She took her father's inability to read and put books into kids' hands. She took the woman of her hometown looked down upon and turned that bitch into beauty, one of the most recognizable images in all of American history. That is how small town folklore becomes cultural history. And in a political era where Americans can argue over whether water is wet, somehow makes it hateful by supper, Dolly Parton became one of the few people nearly everybody was willing to love. If you weren't, you can leave. Church ladies loved her. Drag queens loved her. Grandmamas loved her. Children who could not pronounce Appalachia had Dolly's books arriving in their mailboxes daily, and I have no doubt that will continue. That unity did not happen because she stood for nothing. It happened because she practiced something much harder than ideology, kindness without weakness. Her family says Dolly died peacefully today in Nashville, and Carl, he died last year. And now she joins that tiny pantheon of American cultural behemoths who stopped belonging to an industry and started belonging to history itself. I'm grateful we had her. Long after this angry political moment we're living through has been reduced to three miserable paragraphs in a textbook, people, I guarantee you, will still be singing Dolly Parton songs. So tell me which Dolly song belongs to your family. Not simply your favorite, although you can put that in the comments. I want the one attached to a kitchen, a funeral, a breakup, a mama, or some aunt who put on lipstick before calling the damn cops because she'd had enough. Some people leave a catalog. Dolly left us instructions, and we ought to be grateful for it.
0: Thank you. Thank you, Hank Langford. And, yeah, I found that on Facebook, he's dead right. And I thought that summarized my thoughts exactly about Dolly. Anyway, here's another song from Dolly, a song that she didn't write. A.P. Carter wrote this one, but boy, did she make a difference to it. It's from a recording by Dolly Parton, Emmylou Harris, and Linda Ronstadt, which was an innocent enough little exercise to do, and turned into a giant killer of a recording. Trio, it's called, and it took them 10 years to make Trio 2 because they couldn't get them all sitting in the same place. Anyway, from that first album, Trio, here's Dolly Parton, Emmylou Harris, and Linda Ronstadt, and Wildflowers.

0: Dolly Parton, Emmylou Harris, and Linda Ronstadt from the Trio album, 1987, I think it was. Yeah, Wildflowers. Well, suddenly here we are inside the Parton family. You may know, I'm sure you have if you've been listening to all the trimming. She was one of a family of 12 kids, 6 boys, 6 girls, and she's told some rather ribald jokes over the years. I better not share them with you here, but I'm sure you'd be able to find them if you wanted to find them. Anyway, Stella Parton is one of Dolly's sisters who just when she sings, she sounds just like Dolly, and she's got a singing career of her own. And she was at a concert. I found a clip of her saying this and to introduce her next song.
1: You know, last year on my birthday, Dolly said I could come out to Las Vegas and celebrate my birthday and watch her do her show in one of those big fancy showrooms out there. I forget which one of those big hotels it was, but I went out there and I was sitting out in the audience and I was all dressed up. And she got right up on stage in front of everybody and told them that we used to pee in the bed when we was little. Well, you know how she is. She'll say anything. Then she pointed me out back there and had him to put the spotlight on me. And she said, "Didn't we, Stella?" Of course, I had to go along with it because it was the truth and we already looked stupid. So I said, but she neglected to tell everybody that we not only wet the bed, but we used to fight over who peed the biggest circle. Some of y'all know what I'm talking about, don't you? And everywhere I go, people always request one or two of Dolly's songs, and actually they request all they can. And I'm real proud of the fact that Dolly is one of the finest songwriters in the world, I think. And I decided I'd put one of her songs in my show that is a true story song, and it is one of my favorites. And when we was little, we used to also write songs, and we used to fight over who wrote the best line. And I'll have to admit, Dolly always wrote the best line. But I always peed the biggest circle. Thank you.
0: Their life is, they are funny. They're funny. Anyway, after Dolly left Arista Records, I've heard it said variously that she was fired from Arista Records because she was costing them too much money. And she left of her own accord, and just life moved on. I don't know which is true. That's none of my business, I suppose. Anyway, after she left Arista, she recorded 3 bluegrass albums for Sugar Hill Records, and the band she had going along with her was the Grascals. They weren't called the Grascals. Oh, well, maybe they were. Anyway, that gave them a terrific start to their career. Here's from the album The Grass is Blue, which is one of those 3 songs. Here's a Johnny Cash song written by Johnny and his brother Roy. Here's I Still Miss Someone, Dolly Parton.

I Still Miss Someone, the Johnny Cash song. And that's from the Bluegrass album on Sugar Hill Records called The Grass is Blue from Dolly Parton. Well, that's where we'll leave our tribute for now. We'll come back to it a little later in the show. We've got some other things to play you as well. Lots of good stuff, including a look back what we were playing on the show 25 years ago. Now, the Paul Ramblin Boys have got a new album coming soon on Turnberry Records. The album is called Welcome to the Club. And from that, here's a Pete Goble wrote this song. Here's a brief bartender. The Paul Ramblin Boys.

0: The Poor Ramblin' Boys, Please Bartender, written by Pete Goble, from their new album called Welcome to the Club on Turnberry Records.
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0: Next, here's J.M. Clifford. Michael Clifford, J.M., New York elementary school teacher, amongst other things. Here's his new single. It's called Hard Luck Man. Blood.

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That's Carly Greer. And Greener on the Other Side, a song she wrote with her mother. She wrote it with her mother, Stacey Dietz. Yeah, Greener on the Other Side, Carly Greer. Oh, here's Donna Ulysses. Are you picking flowers now?

on Turnberry Records. That's Donna Ulysses. And Are You Picking Flowers Now? Next, here's Lily Ann. And Frank Ray wrote this. It's a false-hearted love.

0: False-hearted love from Lily Ann. She's 16, you know. That's good, don't you think that's good? 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
1: 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Or even just to say g'day. Mike's email is foggyhollow@bluegrassaf.com.
0: Now here's Peddler's French from the album Peddler's French 2. Philip Henry Christopher, he's the leader of that group, and he wrote all the songs on this album. This one's called Grandpa's Fiddle.

That's Peddler's French from the album Peddler's French 2, Grandpa's Fiddle. Well, now it's time to take a look back we were talking about some of the things that that Dolly Parton meant to those of us that are here at Foggy Hollow, and I'm sure you too. Anyway, my friend Karen Lynn, she lives at the Blue Mountains, which is just very near here at Windsor, New South Wales. She was looking for a producer for a gospel recording that she wanted to make, and I said, "Well, what if I could introduce you to Tom T and Dixie Hall?" And she said, "Yeah, okay." So I did, and before she knew it, she and her husband and her young boy, they were all at Fox Hollow at Tom T and Dixie Hall's place, staying there for a while, and she told me she was having problems finding somebody to produce it for her, and I said, yeah, well, so the next thing she knew, they were all staying at Fox Hollow and having a wonderful time. One of the things Karen wanted to do was a version of Coat of Many Colours, and Miss Dixie said, well, what if I can get Dolly to come and sing harmony for you? Karen thought about that for a millisecond, and she nearly fainted. She said, yes. But it turned out that Dolly wasn't going to be available. So Dolly's sister, Stella, came and sang on the song instead. Karen said she was a pretty amazing substitute. I don't know about you, but I think Stella sounds almost the same as Dolly herself. Why don't you have a listen? This is Karen Lynn's version of Coat of Many Colours, with harmonies provided by Stella Parton.

That's Karen Lynn from New South Wales, just up the road here from Windsor. And she went to Fox Hollow to Tom T and Dixie Hall's place. And they recorded the song, the whole album for her. The album was called Shine Your Light. And, Stella Parton came and sang the harmonies on that. Another time, Jerry Sally at Billy Blue Records was producing a collaboration album called Country Face Bluegrass. And he contacted Dolly's management and asked if she'd sing on the album. Well, just to take Jerry's notes, he said, when we first sat down to put together a wish list of the artists we would love to have on this new Country Face album, Dolly was at the very top. I reached out to Dolly's office to see if she would consider recording a track for us. And when she found out that many of her friends would be included on the album, she kindly agreed. As I was producing the project in 2020, during the pandemic, Dolly preferred not to venture out to the studio, but graciously offered to send me a never-before-released vocal of her singing the gospel standard in the Sweet By and By, with one guitar accompanying the vocal, and told me I could take it and do whatever I wanted with it, as long as she had final approval, which is a very unusual thing, I think. Well, I arranged and built a full bluegrass band around her beautiful vocal, double timing the tempo after the first chorus, and then adding myself along with friends Carl Jackson, Larry Cordell, and Bradley Walker to sing the harmonies. Jerry said, well, I wasn't going to produce an album with Dolly on it and not sing on it myself. Well, Jerry didn't merely replace the accompaniment. He arranged the transformation, including that lovely device of double timing after the first chorus. That's the moment the recording really takes off. The personnel are formidable too. Jason Roller, Justin Moses, Aaron McDarris, Mike Bubb on the instruments, and Jerry Sally, Carl Jackson, Larry Cordell, and Bradley Walker doing the vocals surrounding Dolly. There's even better Dolly story hiding in Jerry's account. She trusted him. She didn't say, here's my vocal and here are the 17 instructions about what you're allowed to do with it. She essentially said, take it, do what you want, and let me hear the result. And Jerry completely reconceived it as a bluegrass performance and sent it back. How about you have a listen to the song, and then we'll talk about what happened.

Yeah, not bad, eh? What do you reckon? Dolly loved the recording, as it turned out, and so do I, and so do other people. As a producer, Jerry says, it was certainly one of the greatest opportunities of my career. I will be forever grateful to Dolly for trusting me and allowing me to work with her on this project. Jerry Sally brought in Jason Roller to play guitar and fiddle, and Justin Moses on mandolin and rezzo guitar. Aaron McDaris on the banjo, and Mike Bubb on the bass. Dolly loved what Jerry did with it, and apparently the IBMA and the Gospel Music Association did too. IBMA Gospel Recording of the Year, 2022. IBMA Collaborative Recording of the Year, 2022. GMA Dove Award, Bluegrass, Country and Roots Recorded Song of the Year. Yeah. In the Sweet By and By, Dolly, Jerry Sally, Carl Jackson, Larry Cordell and Bradley Walker. I play that again and again and again. You might hear that on the Over the Fence favourite coming up soon again, I think. Next, here's Daly and Vincent. And they've got a song that's a Dolly Parton song too. It's called Welcome Home.

0: And Dolly wrote that song. What a splendid song it is, too. From Daly and Vincent, though, it's the gospel side of Daly and Vincent. Welcome home. We'll be back with this in just a minute.
1: All right. You ready to go?
2: Yes, let's go. You mind if I put on some tunes? Yes. I would love some tunes. I'm a bit of a car singer. Are you a car singer?
1: Yeah, I sing in the car, but only in reverse.
2: Why?
1: Because I'm a backup singer.

0: Hey, this is Tom Utes. I'm sitting here in my car in Nashville, Tennessee. I'm getting ready to play some music today, and so happy to be on Music from Foggy Hollow with Mike Keir.
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5: And we're sharing some important things about Dolly Parton for important for Foggy Hollow listeners. I'm sure you've heard plenty of things on all over the everywhere in the news media, all around the world about Dolly. And, well, some of the things, these things are a little bit different, I think. Anyway, one of the things that she was very, very famous for is her imagination project. Well, here's a bit about it.
6: And it got me thinking about what she considered her greatest legacy, her proudest achievement in life. And that was nothing to do with her music. It was the establishment of her Imagination Library, which is a program that supplied free books to children aged under five to help with literacy. She was inspired to create it by the fact that her father never learned how to read and write. And she said he was the smartest man she ever knew, but that illiteracy did hold him back in life, and she didn't want other children to experience that. So in the 90s, she created this program in her home county in Tennessee, and it became so popular that it expanded around the USA and around the world, so that by the time she died, it had supplied more than 330 million books to children around the world, including a couple of million books in Australia. They get one book per month for each child who is enrolled. And she said she wanted to be remembered as the book lady. And I think for a lot of kids, she probably will be.
5: Yeah, I think so too. Here's just to finish, to round out this little segment, here's Dolly Parton and the title track from one of the albums that she did for Sugar Hill. She did three bluegrass albums. Back in the early 90s, was it? Here's the Grass is Blue.

Dolly Parton. What an example to everybody. 80 years old. Passed away from cancer yesterday. Now, Ricky Skaggs has a brand new single. It's called Say a Prayer, written by Gordon Kennedy and Ben Cooper. Have a listen.

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Kenny and Amanda Smith from their album Whole World Round, Forgive and Forget. Next, the Silver Valley Boys. And a new song for them written by Jason Lee Michael, who's leader of that band, I think. I think he's the leader. I don't know. Anyway, the song is called Twister of 1896.

Twister of 1896 from the Silver Valley Boys. I think there's an album coming from them too. That's going to be good. Now to finish up the show for us, here's the Sullivan Sisters. Haven't heard any music from them in a while. Soraya Sullivan and John Weisberger wrote this. It's called A Good Time to Say Goodbye. On Dark Shadow Recordings.

It's a good time to say goodbye from the Sullivan Sisters. And that brings us to the end of another music from Foggy Hollow, a rather special show this week, of course, because we spent some time remembering Dolly Parton. Not trying to tell you her whole story, because I don't think 3 hours would come even remotely close to doing that. Instead, I wanted to share a few stories and some music that showed us a little of the Dolly we know here at Foggy Hollow. The songwriter, the bluegrass singer, the generous friend and collaborator, and the woman behind that extraordinary public image. And I suspect we haven't finished talking about Dolly. There'll be more stories, more recordings, more memories turning up for a long time yet. And when they belong here, we'll make room for them. My thanks for your company this week. I'm Mike Keir. And this has been music from Foggy Hollow, where there's nothing too serious and it's all for fun. I'm at Hawkesbury Radio in Sydney's northwest, Sydney, Australia. I'll be back next week with another show of bluegrass music. And until then, take care of yourself.

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3: On today's Ag Journal, the Rollins receives data modernization feedback at a recent roundtable.
4: A series of visits to state fairs and farm events over the month of August by USDA officials to hear public comment on data modernization efforts and Agriculture Department reports. Agriculture Secretary Brooke Rollins received comment recently during a data modernization roundtable at the Iowa State Fair.
5: Every year, USDA publishes hundreds of reports that producers rely on to make informed decisions about their operations. And while we are proud of that data, the reality is that our survey response rates have been declining for decades, in part because they are burdensome for our farmers to navigate.
4: Audio courtesy of the Iowa Agribusiness Radio Network. The secretary also said a data modernization plan is scheduled for rollout when she returns to Iowa.
5: I'll be back in 2 weeks at the Farm Progress Show here in Iowa to roll that program out.
4: I'm Rod Bain reporting for the U.S. Department of Agriculture in Washington, D.C.
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7: Weather.
8: Mostly sunny skies for today with an afternoon high in the mid to upper 80s. Mostly clear, 65 to 70 tonight. Sunshine, warm, rather humid tomorrow, 85 to 90. Mostly clear upper 60s tomorrow night. Wednesday, sunny, hot, humid, 90. Mostly sunny 90 Thursday and partly sunny Friday. Afternoon showers, thunderstorms, 85 to 90. I'm staff meteorologist Bill Jackman on the Virginia News Network.
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11: William Law was a British theologian in the 1700s. His writings have been used of God through the centuries to inspire many Christians to a deeper walk with God. Mr. Law once made the following quote, which gives us an insight into setting our priorities over two centuries later. He said, "If you attempt to talk with a dying man about sports or business, he's no longer interested. He now sees other things as more important. People who are dying recognize what we often forget, that we are standing on the brink of another world." Well, Mr. Law's quote captures the essence of why we need to be careful how we use our time today, because we are standing on the brink of eternity, and because we never know when we will take that final step over the brink. That's why we must do what we're going to do for God today. It's why we need to redeem the time.
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4: For week two, our live game will be hosted at Narrows. Rappert at Giles will be recorded. Both games kick off 7 p.m. on Friday. The news is brought to you by the Succo Community Credit Union in Narrows and Pembroke and by Dairy Queen in Perrysburg and Rich Creek.
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6: Those heading to Scott Stadium will find UVA is making one change fans may appreciate on warm game days.
7: For the first time, fans can bring reusable water bottles into Scott Stadium. UVA says the bottles must be clear plastic and under the stadium size limit. The change debuts as the Cavaliers open the season against NC State in a sold-out stadium. Fans can refill those bottles at water stations instead of repeatedly buying drinks during the game. I'm Katie Gray.
6: Labor Day travelers are being told to get ready for high costs and heavy traffic. More from Mark Mayfield.
8: AAA says round-trip airfare will cost about $750 on average, up 2% from last year. Hotel bookings have also gone up 9% in the U.S. and 12% elsewhere. Labor Day is a week from today, and AAA says the best time to head to your destination will be this Thursday morning. The worst days for travel will be this Friday, Saturday, and next Monday.
6: I'm Rebecca Hughes.
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9: weather.
10: Mostly clear, 65 to 70 tonight. For tomorrow, sunshine, 85 to 90. Wednesday, sunshine, 90, and mostly sunny around 90 for Thursday. Friday, partly sunny, an afternoon shower, thunderstorm, 85 to near 90 degrees. More heat and humidity into the weekend. I'm staff meteorologist Bill Jackwoman on the Virginia News Network.
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1: I'm Thomas Cage, CNN Sports. The NFL preseason is over. The Ravens blasted the Commanders 41-3. Philly and Washington battle in the city of brotherly love, while Baltimore visits Indy a week from Sunday to kick off the regular season. Virginia crushed NC State 34-8 to kick off week zero of the college football season. Virginia Tech hosts VMI, and Maryland entertains Hampton to begin week one on Saturday. The Nationals blew a 2-0 lead in the ninth inning to fall to the Marlins 6-2 at home. Max Kranick and Tom Cosgrove each gave up three runs. Washington will try to claim the four-game series tonight. The Orioles rode a hot bat to take down the Athletics 8-5 and earn a three-game sweep from Sacramento. Gunnar Henderson went a perfect 4-for-4 at the dish with two home runs and five RBIs. Baltimore's in Colorado tonight. And the Sparks took down the Mystics 88-82 from L.A. The Mystics next travel to Chicago to meet the Sky on September 17th. That's sports. I'm Thomas Cage with the Virginia News Network.
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3: Mostly clear, 65 to 70 tonight. For tomorrow, sunshine, 85 to 90. Wednesday, sunshine, 90, and mostly sunny around 90 for Thursday. Friday,

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4: A new facility on the Virginia Tech campus will allow researchers to test ways to counter drones and other types of unmanned aircraft. Tombo Jones, director of Virginia Tech's Mid-Atlantic Aviation Partnership, tells WSET, researchers now have a place to test counter-drone systems in open-air, real-world conditions.
5: We are trying in our test to really evaluate how many is too many so that when they become overwhelmed with too many drones, for example, in a swarm, so we fly a swarm of drones here, we can find the limit at which the number of drones they can detect.
4: The outdoor counter UAS testing and research center opened at Kentland Farm in Blacksburg on Friday. The U.S. Army is working with researchers by providing information about the threat troops are facing on the battlefield. Some quick exercise or catching up on sleep may help after a sleepless night.
6: New research from McGill University found that healthy young adults who exercised or napped after 30 hours without sleep performed better on memory tests. The findings were published in the Proceedings of the National Academy of Sciences. The study's co-author said they found that 20 minutes of exercising and a 90-minute nap protected the brain's ability to create new memories after 30 hours without sleep. Experts stressed that neither is a replacement for good quality sleep. I'm Tammy Trujillo.
4: After a busy weekend that includes the East Coast Surfing Championships and Funk Fest, some Virginia Beach oceanfront businesses are preparing for a slower season. Several shop owners tell 13 News Now this summer brought lighter crowds than in previous years. With Labor Day approaching, many are hoping for one last boost before tourism traffic drops off. The unemployment rate is low, but a new report suggests millions of Americans are still struggling to find stable work. While the official unemployment rate fell to 4.1% in July, the Ludwig Institute's true rate of employment climbed to nearly 25%. That measure includes people working part-time who want full-time jobs and workers earning poverty-level wages. Researchers say the trend could signal a weakening labor market, even as headline unemployment remains near historic lows. I'm Rebecca Hughes.
0: This is VNN, the Virginia News Network.
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8: Mostly clear, 65 to 70 tonight. For tomorrow, sunshine, 85 to 90. Wednesday, sunshine, 90, and mostly sunny around 90 for Thursday. Friday, partly sunny, an afternoon shower, a thunderstorm, 85 to near 90 degrees. More heat and humidity into the weekend. I'm staff meteorologist Bill Jackwoman on the Virginia News Network.
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Tom T decided he'd start writing a story about me. And all three of us sit there, and this is what we wrote. And Tom T's gonna sing it for you.

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5: Weather. Mostly clear, 65 to 70 tonight. For tomorrow, sunshine, 85 to 90. Wednesday, sunshine, 90, and mostly sunny around 90 for Thursday. Friday, partly sunny, an afternoon shower or thunderstorm, 85 to near 90 degrees. More heat and humidity into the weekend. I'm staff meteorologist Bill Jackman on the Virginia News Network.
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2: Did you know that heart transplants don't last a lifetime and the average is only 17 years? One in four children face a chance of needing another within 5 years. Enduring Hearts is the only nonprofit dedicated to funding research that helps kids with heart transplants live longer, healthier lives. 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
3: Mostly clear, 65 to 70 tonight. For tomorrow, sunshine, 85 to 90. Wednesday, sunshine, 90, and mostly sunny around 90 for Thursday. Friday, partly sunny, an afternoon shower, thunderstorm, 85 to near 90 degrees. More heat and humidity into the weekend. I'm staff meteorologist Bill Jackwoman on the Virginia News Network.
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